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1: Pass the applesauce, will you, Donna?
2: Sure, Dad.
1: Thanks. So, how did everyone's day go? Mary?
3: Well, I felt a little sick this afternoon, but it's been a good day. Does anyone want more broccoli and cheese?
4: No, thanks.
3: Okay, I'll have the rest then. Pass me that bowl of caramel popcorn, Jimmy, please.
5: Oh, Ma, not on your broccoli and cheese.
3: Oh, don't be silly. They go with my mashed potatoes.
5: Oh, of course. How silly.
2: How was your meeting at the seminary, Dad?
1: Oh, good. Mostly it was just a lot of sitting around while the various deans explained what their departments do. I got a complete listing of some of the classes. I'll be taking hermeneutics, eschatology, biblical criticism, New Testament history.

0: history, analysis. I'm telling you, my head was spinning. Jimmy, you went to the fire station today, didn't you?
1: Oh, that's right.
2: Did you get a ride in the ambulance?
0: Yeah.
3: That was no big deal.
0: No big deal. I mean, it seemed like a big deal last night when you tried CPR on everyone in the house.

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0: youth pastor, and he came to Christ. He was in a very troubled home, and he just became our son. And I know you have a similar story. Steve was a youth pastor for 18 years. We meet a lot of kids that were troubled, and we never took one of them into our home, but Tony was definitely supposed to be ours. And in that very short time, we wanted to show him, he had come to Christ, we wanted to discipline him in truth, but we wanted to show him what genuine faith lived out in a family looked like. So it was a very short season. But I just got back from their house. They live in Hawaii. I just got back visiting them. And I'm watching him raise his family in truth, finding a good fellowship for his kids to go to church, raising them in the nurture and admonition of the Lord. It was a very short season, but it was genuine and it was purposeful.
1: Yeah, that's a great story, Rhonda.
2: Yeah. Rhonda Stoppy is our guest today on Focus on the Family with Jim Daly. And Rhonda's sharing her perspectives and really the results of her searching out the scripture for this great book, Moms of the Bible. We've got that here for you. We also have a great resource for anyone raising children. The program is designed for 0 to 18. So if you're parenting in that space or maybe you've got grandkids, sign up for our Age and Stage e-newsletter. It's going to offer you a deep dive into where your child is at and then drip irrigation throughout the year with a weekly newsletter full of great insights about where you're at in the journey of raising this child. All those resources and more are available at focusonthefamily.com/broadcast. And Rhonda, I love how you've taken a look at the whole of Scripture, and you've already shared Rahab, who we don't know much about her mothering journey. You also share some like negative examples, some people to avoid. So you said that Herodias was an example of bad mothering that we want to not follow up on.
1: Bad mama.
2: So what was her story?
0: Oh, Herodias was a flawed mom in Scripture. And why do I say that? Because if you know her story, because people are like, wait a minute, I don't remember Herodias being in the Bible. Where is she? Well, she's the woman who hated John the Baptist so much that when her daughter, Salome, danced before the King Herod, and he's applauding and everyone's cheering, and she's holding that final pose of her dance. My grandkids do ballet, and I can just see them on stage during their dance recital and holding that pose and the applause. And then the king says, that was so good. I want to bless you with anything you want, up to half my kingdom.
1: Yeah.
0: Okay.
1: Seems maybe a little irrational, but okay.
0: What a gift, right? Yeah. Instead of saying, okay, I'll take a new chariot, I want a new palace, I want some pretty dresses, instead of saying that, she decides to run to mama and say, Mom, what do you think I should ask for? What kind of a mom says, oh, ask for John the Baptist's head on a platter?
1: Yeah.
0: Her daughter had this wonderful opportunity, and because of Herodias' anger, bitterness, resentment toward John the Baptist, who had questioned her integrity, Herodias's integrity, because she had left Philip to marry Philip's brother, Herod. She was looking for a way to get him killed. And Herod didn't want to kill him because he was afraid of the people. But in public, in front of everyone, he had to keep his promise. And so Herodias took the opportunity and basically stole an opportunity from her daughter in order to act out her vengeance upon John the Baptist. And the daughter, wanting to please her mother, runs to Herod and goes, I want his head on a platter. And then they bring it to her, and she carries a gruesome, bloody head to her mom. What kind of a mom does that? What kind of a daughter is so, what, fearful of her mom's wrath, or just so wanting to please her mother at any cost? That's a flawed mom. Mm-hmm. I mean, that's a problem, right?
1: Yeah.
0: And so some of us have been raised with Herodias. Some of us have had those flawed mom experiences. And so this whole chapter talks about, what do we do? In the story in this chapter, I was speaking at a woman's conference, and I was talking about forgiveness, and I was talking about the power of forgiveness, how we can be set free from even a mom who has not been the best mom in our lives. And a woman came up to me afterward, and she wanted to talk, and she shared her story. And basically the story, I won't tell the whole thing, it's in the book, but she said, my mom made me get an abortion. when I was 15. And it went badly. She no longer could have children ever. They

did a full hysterectomy. Mm. She was so angry and resentful toward her mother for ruining her life. And her mother was long dead and gone. And she said, how can I forgive someone who's dead? And I was able to explain to her that this woman, even from the grave,

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I will see the goodness of the Lord in the land of the living. Wait for the Lord. Be strong and take heart and wait for the Lord. Victory 91.5 and Victory.radio. 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

0: That was Naomi Rain. One Drink. That is a powerful song. I'm Duncan, sticking with the story of Gideon tonight. So God has called Gideon. Gideon's convinced, somewhat reluctantly, and he puts out the call for soldiers. 32,000 men show up. Then God says, oh, too many. And I want to make sure no one misses that. God said, too many people for your army. He tells Gideon to send home anyone who's afraid, and 22,000 of them leave. 10,000 remain. God says, still too many. So he gives Gideon a test, a water drinking test of all things. The water drinking test required them to drink from a stream, separating those who lapped water with their tongues like a dog and those who knelt to drink. Only 300 men passed that test and brought water to their mouths with their hands, like a normal human being. And this group was chosen. 300 down from 32,000. And God says, now I can work with this. Judges 7:2 is the reason. God says plainly, if I let all these people fight, Israel will take the credit. They'll say they won this on their own. So God intentionally removes the option of self-sufficiency. He strips the army down to the point where, when it's over, nobody is going to be able to stand up and say, we did that. The only possible explanation will be God. And honestly, I think that's something that a lot of us resist. We like having enough resources, enough people, enough of a plan put together, enough of a safety net that we could pull it off even if God didn't show up. And God, in his love, sometimes cuts it all the way down, not because he's punishing us or anything, but because he wants us to experience something we can't experience any other way but him showing up and doing what only he can do. And so if your life feels a bit stripped down right now, if you feel like you've lost some of the things you thought you needed, or maybe you once had, well, that might be God setting up a miracle that you could not take credit for. Stay with us. Up next, Brandon Lake and Garrett Hornbuckle here on Victory 91.5.
1: 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I just wanna love myself. Never a downer.
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That was Lauren Daigle, Let It Be a Hallelujah. I'm Duncan. We're wrapping up the battle in Judges 7 tonight. So Gideon has 300 men, and God gives him his plan. Ready for this? Torches, clay jars, trumpets. That's it. No swords drawn, no charge into enemy lines. Each man takes a torch, puts it inside a clay jar, picks up a trumpet,

and they surround the Midianite camp at night. Then, on Gideon's signal, they smash the jars, hold up the torches, and blow the trumpets. And they shout, "A sword for the Lord and for Gideon." The enemy camp goes into total chaos. Judges 7:22 says they turn their swords on each other. Israel didn't even fight this battle. They just showed up and they made some noise and watched God do what God said he would do. And I've been thinking about where we spend our energy. Most of the time when we're in a fight, a hard situation, something that maybe it feels really impossible, we default to striving. We put in more effort. We strategize more and we try to figure it out. And there's nothing wrong with being diligent, nothing wrong with doing the work. But sometimes the answer is less striving and more surrender. And not giving up, that's different. Surrender in this sense means I'm going to show up, I'm going to do the part he gave me to do, and then I'm going to trust him with everything that I can't control. I'll hold up the torch and he'll fight the battle. And that's the trade he's offering. It's a much better deal than the one we usually try to negotiate. Callie is coming up, then Chris McClarney with Running After You here on Victory 91.5.

Be strong and courageous. Do not be afraid or terrified because of them, or the Lord your God goes with you. He will never leave you nor forsake you. Encouragement for your life on your Victory 91.

0: Butler, sovereign God. I'm Duncan Schaefer. We've spent this hour in the story of Gideon, and I want to land this here. At the end of Judges 8, after Israel wins this impossible victory, the people come to Gideon and they say, "Rule over us, you and your son and your grandson, because you saved us." And Gideon says, "No." He says, "The Lord will rule over you." After everything, the threshing floor, the shrunken army, the jars and trumpets, after all of it, Gideon gives the glory right back where it belongs. He doesn't take the crown, he points upward. And that's how we want to close tonight. Tonight also happens to be the National Day of Prayer, the 75th observance, and the theme of this year is glorify God among the nations, seeking Him in all generations, from 1 Chronicles 16:24. And tonight we get to live that out. Let's pray. Father God, we come to you at this close of this study the same way Gideon responded after you showed up in power. And we're not claiming any of it for ourselves. Lord, you are Lord. You rule. Every good thing we have, every time something worked out that shouldn't have, every moment of rescue that we can look back on, Lord, that was you. All of it. And tonight, on this National Day of Prayer, we stand in that same posture as one nation that desperately needs you. And we are in our 250th year as a country, and 250 years you have been faithful to generation after generation. And so we come not with confidence in ourselves, but with full confidence in you. And we declare our dependence on you. God of Abraham, Isaac, and Jacob, you alone are creator and our salvation. We confess that you have that we have wandered, and we confess that we have tried to do things our way. And we come humbly asking for forgiveness and asking you to lead us back personally and as a people. Glorify yourself among the nations and let this generation be the one that seeks you earnestly. Let us be a people who give you the glory when things go right and who trust you when they go wrong, Lord. For every person listening tonight, Father, be their king, be the one who rules over them. Lord, whatever they've been trying to hold together in their own strength, Lord, let them lay it down. Because you are a sovereign God. You are good. You are worthy of every bit of praise that we can muster up, Lord. Tell us of his glory among the nations, his wonderful deeds among all the peoples. We give you all of it, Lord, in the mighty name of Jesus. Amen.
1: The Lord will keep you from all harm. He will watch over your life. The Lord will watch over your coming and going, both now and forevermore. Victory 91.5 and Victory.radio. 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

That was Jeremy Rosato, hero in the room. I'm Duncan. Glad you're here. Jeremy Rosato grew up in Queens in a big Puerto Rican family, got his start singing at neighborhood block parties, made it to the top 12 on American Idol at 19 years old. At 21, he was opening for Andrea Bocelli in Germany. Like, that was the moment career was about to take off. Then he found out his niece needed someone to take care of her, and he was the one best positioned to do it. And so he walked away from everything and became her dad at 13 years old. His niece became his daughter, and he spent the next 7 years just being a father. No record deals, no touring, no spotlight, just raising his kid. And that song you just heard, that's basically an autobiography. He wrote it about his own experience of being

0: 7 years old, crying on the bathroom floor, turning the faucet on so nobody would hear him, and feeling in that moment like God was the only one who saw him, the hero in the room. 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Super powerful. Coming up, Eli Gable with Your Nature, and then My Life is Proof with Stephen McWhorter here on Victory 91.5.
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The hour has come for you to wake up from your slumber, because our salvation is nearer now than when we first believed. The night is nearly over. The day is almost here. So let us put aside the deeds of darkness and put on the armor of light. Victory 91.5 and Victory.radio. 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

0: That was Elevation Worship and Tiffany Hudson with Forever Yahweh. I'm Duncan. YHWH, Yahweh, the name of God that was considered so sacred in ancient Israel that scribes would not even write the vowels, just the consonants, because the full name felt too holy to put on paper. And some rabbis wouldn't speak it out loud at all. And that's just one of the names of God. You've also got Elohim, Creator, the God of all power, the one who spoke the universe into existence. You've got Adonai, often used in replacement of Yahweh in the Jewish faith when they read the Torah. It means Lord, Master, and one who governs and leads. El Shaddai, God Almighty, the God who is more than enough. El Rai, the God who sees, which is what Hagar called him when she was alone in the desert and he showed up. Every name reveals something. And the reason this matters is that how you think about God shapes everything. How you pray, how you trust, how you face hard things. And when you know he's Yahweh, the self-existing one who was all who has always been and always will be, well, it changes how you come to him. And he is worthy of every one of those names, and he's earned every attribute. He's worthy. Up next, Elevation Rhythm and Lizzie Morgan, then We the Kingdom here on Victory 91.5.
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Jonathan Trailer with Fire, Fire. I'm Duncan. Fire is one of those images that just runs through the whole Bible. The burning bush, you know it, the pillar of fire in the wilderness, the fire of the Holy Spirit at Pentecost. And I was thinking about one of my favorite lesser-known fire moments, the road to Emmaus. Two of Jesus' disciples are walking to Emmaus after the crucifixion, just absolutely gutted. Everything they thought was going to happen, it didn't happen. They were disappointed. And this stranger starts walking alongside them and just opens up the scriptures to them. It goes through Moses, the prophets, all of it. And they still don't know who it is. It's not until they sit down to eat and he breaks the bread that their eyes are open.

0: opened, and then he vanishes. And what do they say to each other? Well, we're not our hearts burning within us while he talked with us on the road. Luke 24:32. They felt something the whole time. They didn't know what it was, but looking back, they knew that was Jesus. It happens more than we give it credit for. A conversation that came out of nowhere, a door that opened when it shouldn't have, something that just worked out and we move on. But sometimes if you slow down and you look back, you realize he was in that right there. We just didn't know it at the time. God is closer than you think, even right now. VU Worship is next with Ready, then Common Hymnal here on Victory 91.5.
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keeping you encouraged all day, every day. Jesus looked at them and said, with man it is impossible, but not with God, for all things are possible with God. It's Victory 91.5.

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2: I prayed to the Lord, and he answered me. He freed me from all my fears. 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
0: He is worthy. Yes, I am Duncan Schaefer, and you are on Victory 91.5. And glad you're here on this midnight hour. I want to chat about something for a couple of minutes that I think a lot of believers quietly wrestle with. The question of whether you actually know where you stand with God. Not theoretically. God loves everyone. I mean you personally. And do you know that? Joel 2:32 says, "Everyone who calls on the name of the Lord will be saved." And Paul picks it up in Romans 10:13 and says the same thing. Everyone. That's a big word. And then John in 1 John 5:13 says this. And this one is important. "I'm writing these things to you who believe in the name of the Son of God, so that you may know that you have eternal life." No, not hope or feel really good about. It's to know. And Jesus reinforces this with John 5:24. "Whoever hears my word and believes him who sent me has eternal life and will not be judged, but has crossed over from death to life." That is assurance. That confidence in where you stand with God, it's not arrogance. It's exactly what he intends for you to have, and it changes everything. The way you approach him, the way you face hard days, the way you love other people, and when you know you are his, something relaxes in you. I just feel a breath, just a fear that you've been carrying around can finally be set down. And if you've never settled that, tonight is a good night to do it. Just tell him. That's all. Well, it is the midnight hour. It means the top of the hour. So we're going to go to the Lord together in prayer. Let's pray. God, you are worthy of everything, every song, every prayer, every moment we gather together on this station. We come to you right now because you provided us access to you through Jesus. I thank you for making a way. Thank you that salvation isn't something that we have to earn or maintain in our own strength. Lord, it's a gift that you give and you keep. Lord, you are faithful even when we are not faithful to you. Lord, when we fail you. For everyone listening right now who's carrying some low-level anxiety about their standing with you, but know that they have truly trusted in your Son, Jesus, though they strive, would you bring peace to that tonight? Let your word do what it says. Drive out fear and replace it with confidence. Like a child who knows they belong to their Father. And for anyone who's never made that call, Lord, who's never said, "Yes, Lord, I am yours," I'm praying that tonight is the night and that something they hear tonight or feel right now opens that door. We are grateful. We're grateful for you, and we worship you, Lord. It is in Jesus' name we pray. Amen.

Victory 91.5. It's like noise-canceling headphones. Yeah, shutting out the sound of the world and all its negativity. Victory 91.5.

0: That was Jenny Owens, Give It Away. I'm Duncan. You're on Victory 91.5. And there's a story from the early days of John Wesley's ministry. He's the founder of the Methodist movement. Before he was well known, he was on a ship crossing the Atlantic to do missionary work in Georgia, right here in Georgia, headed towards Savannah. And a violent storm hit. He was terrified. He thought they were all going to die, but there was a group of Moravian Christians on board, which is one of the oldest Protestant denominations in Christianity. And while Wesley was gripping the railing in fear, they were down below singing calmly at total peace. Like the storm was happening to somebody else, and it wrecked him. It's not in a bad way for him, in a I need what they have kind of way. And he'd been a clergyman for years, and he'd crossed an ocean to preach, but he didn't have that peace. That encounter eventually led him to a meeting in London, where he described his heart being strangely warmed, a phrase he used to describe the moment he finally felt the certainty of salvation, not just the doctrine of it, but the experience of it. The Moravians, they didn't convince him with an argument. They just lived in a different way and in the middle of a storm. And what you carry in you, or don't, people can see it, especially when the things get rough. That peace isn't performance. It's the fruit of something real inside of you. And you don't have to manufacture that. They certainly didn't. John Reddick is up next with The Way, then Sinner to Saint with Amanda Jansen here on Victory 91.5.
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stand firm and don't be shaken. 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

0: That was Joji holding on. I'm Duncan. Glad you stayed with us. He will do it. Amen. That reminds me of a video I saw recently, and I do think about it often. I'll just set it up for you. This woman is driving to her favorite Chinese restaurant, and she's doing that thing where she sort of kind of leaves the decision up to God. She says out loud, "All right, Lord, I'm going to get some Chinese food, but if there are no parking spots when I get there, well, that's my sign to go home and eat what I've got in my house." Well, she pulls up, and right as she gets there, the first spot by the door, a car is pulling out of it. Caught on video, she goes completely sideways. "Look at God. Won't he do it? I knew I was supposed to get some Chinese food. I tell you what, because it's the only spot. Thank you, Lord. Thank you, Jesus. Thank you, Lord." Okay, go find it online somewhere. I can't do it justice. It's wonderful. I wish I could give her creds, but it's been reposted so many times, I don't know who even made the video. Now look, it's a parking spot, I know. But here's the thing. If you are a person of deep faith, you know that nothing is too small for God. The smallest moments, the tiny things that line up just right, and you feel like that little spark of "That's him." Those moments, they matter. Not because a parking spot is some sort of miracle, but because every time you attribute something good to the God that it came from, your faith grows a little. You practice trust. You build a history with him. So paying attention to the small things is how you build confidence for the big things. Up next, Thrive Worship with Prison Break, then Josiah Queen here on Victory 91.5.
1: Declare a holy fast. 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

That was Seven Hills Worship. What a Beautiful Life. I'm Duncan. I think about the people I know or have known who have walked with Jesus for decades. And I mean, there's something about them, some a settledness, something in their spirit, a kind of

0: richness that doesn't depend on, you know, the circumstances that they're in or what they're going through. They've been through things, a lot of hard things, I'm sure, and they come out on the other side with more of Jesus, certainly not less. A life given to him changes shape over time. He comforts in ways that nothing else touches. He walks with you through grief and comes out on the other side of it still with you. He changes the way you see people, even difficult people. He changes the way you handle your worst days. And it doesn't just affect you, it runs through generations. I mean, the faith of a grandmother gets planted into a granddaughter 20 years later in ways neither of them would fully understand at the time. And the person who chose to trust God instead of harboring bitterness, well, that choice also ripples outward into their kids and their kids' kids in ways we won't fully see this side of eternity. But that's the beautiful life. It's not easy. It's not problem-free. But it is full, and it's worth it. Passion is coming up with Just That Good, then Rita Springer here on Victory 91.5.
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0: That was Chris Tomlin, Help My Unbelief. I'm Duncan Schaefer. You're on Victory 91.5. That song is pulling from Mark 9. There's a father whose son has been tormented since childhood, and he's been watching it for years. He's exhausted. He comes to Jesus and says, if you can do anything, have compassion on us and help us. Jesus says, if you can, everything is possible for the one who believes. And the man says, immediately, honestly, I do believe. Help my unbelief. And I was thinking about trust falls. You know those team building exercises where you're supposed to fall backwards and trust someone to catch you? Well, I've never been a fan of those. I have seen that go wrong enough times that my faith in the people doing the catching is limited. Which is kind of the point of the illustration, actually. Trusting people, even people you love, requires vulnerability. And trusting God, even though he has never once dropped anyone, someone somehow feels the same way sometimes. The head knows, but the gut hasn't fully caught up yet. What I love about this passage is that Jesus doesn't tell the man to go get his act together and come back with better faith. He honors the faith that's already there, as small and as mixed as it is. The Daily Grace Co. put it this way, God will never deny the request to have more faith. He doesn't wait for perfect faith. He meets the faith you have and grows it from there. If that's where you are tonight, you believe, but you also feel the doubt right next to your belief, well, you're in good company. The prayer is still the same. Lord, I believe. Help my unbelief. Let's go to him in prayer tonight. Father, we come to you honestly with the faith that we have right now and the doubts that we have right now that we still guard. And I thank you that you are not scared of questions. Lord, you are not thrown off when we waver. You're the same God who healed a boy because his father showed up with half faith and the honest courage to say, help with the rest. And we thank you for your faithfulness, and we thank you that you're patient with the slow to understand parts of us and the resistant parts, the parts that have been hurt before and they're afraid to trust again. You understand all of it, and you're still near to us. Lord, give confidence to the people listening tonight, real confidence that comes from actually knowing you and knowing your character and knowing that you don't let go. Give patience to the ones who are waiting for something. Give understanding to the ones who are confused, and give rest, deep rest, to the ones who are exhausted. Lord, we trust you. Help us to trust you more. In Jesus' name, amen.
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That was Bethel Music with Even Though I Walk. I'm Duncan, and that's Psalm 23, of course. Even though I walk through the darkest valley, I will fear no evil. The valley of the shadow of death. And that's the way most of us know it. So I love to hike. And I've mentioned it once before. Now, it feels kind of like a pastime right now because I haven't done it in a while. But one thing I've come to know after spending time on the trails is that valleys are not the grim, miserable place we tend to imagine when we use them as a metaphor. I mean, the mountaintops get all the credit, the views, the air, the feeling of making it. And that's real. But the valleys? Well, that's where the water runs. That's where the vegetation grows thick and wildlife tends to concentrate there. And the light comes through differently and it's filtered through the elevation that's just towering on both sides of your trail. And there's stuff alive in the valley that can't survive up on the ridge. And David understood valleys. He wasn't writing that psalm from a comfortable place, he was writing it from experience. The kind of experience that only comes from having been in the low places and found that God was there with him. And I will fear no evil, for you are with me. That's not David saying that the valley's fine. That's David saying it doesn't matter what the valley looks like, because

0: because I know who's walking through it with me. So if you're in a valley season right now, I'm not going to tell you that it's secretly great, but I will tell you he's there with you. And there are things he'll show you in the valley that you cannot see from anywhere else. 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

Victory 91.5, keeping you grounded in the Word. In your hearts, revere Christ as Lord. Always be prepared to give an answer to everyone who asks you to give the reason for the hope you have. But do this with gentleness and respect. 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

0: Josh Baldwin, Salvation Song. I'm Duncan. This one makes me want to chase this idea a little. If you're listening tonight and you're not sure you're a part of the family of God, if you've been curious, and if there's something in you right now that feels like you want this, but you're not sure how it works. Well, let me talk to you for a minute. Paul lays it out clearly in Romans 3:23. All of us have sinned and fallen short of the glory of God. All of us. It's not an accusation. It's just the truth of where we start. And Romans 6:23 is the result of that sin. It says that the result of that sin is death and separation from God. But, and this is everything, the gift of God is eternal life through Jesus Christ our Lord. Romans 5:8. God shows how much he loves us by sending Christ to die for us while we were still sinners. We didn't get our act together first. He came for us as we were. And Romans 10:9-10 is the door. If you confess with your mouth that Jesus is Lord and believe in your heart that God raised him from the dead, you will be saved. That's it. That's the whole thing. It's not about being good enough. You cannot earn it. It's about receiving what he already did. In Romans 10:13, everyone who calls on the name of the Lord will be saved. Everyone. And if that's you tonight, you can do that right now. You don't have to be in church. You don't have to have a pastor yet. Just talk to him. Tell him you know you need him. And tell him you believe he died and he rose again. And tell him you want to belong to him. And that's the prayer. He will hear it. And then find a pastor and a body of believers that can help you develop in your relationship with Jesus. And keep praying. He made you. He wants to hear from you. A fresh hallelujah with The Heritage is next. Then David Leonard with Well Done here on Victory 91.5.
1: Blow the trumpet in Zion. Sound the alarm on my holy hill. Let all who live in the land tremble, for the day of the Lord is coming. It is close at hand. Victory 91.5 and Victory.radio. The sound of revival.

That was Katie Fleming. It's going to be okay. I'm Duncan, closing in on 2 o'clock. I want to leave you with this thought before we get there. There's something in Scripture about the connection between worship and breakthrough. And it keeps showing up in some of the most dramatic moments of Scripture. 2 Chronicles 20, Jehoshaphat is facing an invasion, and he puts the worshipers out front before the soldiers. And as they began to sing, the Lord set ambushes against the enemy, and they defeated themselves. Israel never even had to raise a sword. And that's actually a pattern. Acts 16, Paul and Silas are in prison, chains on, backs, graphic, bleeding from being flogged. And at midnight, they're singing hymns. And an earthquake shakes the doors open. Worship does something that strategy and effort cannot do. Because when you worship, you shift your focus from the size of your problem to the size of God. You realign. And in that realignment, God fights what you can't fight. The Billy Graham Association said it like this: worship is a declaration of your weakness and God's strength. When you choose to worship in a hard moment, you're not pretending things are fine. You're saying, you are bigger than this. You fight this. If there's something you've been trying to push through in your own strength,

0: and it just isn't breaking, well, let's try worship. As an act of surrender, just give him the praise and let him handle what you can't. It's been a pleasure being on with you tonight. I love getting to share God's word with you and stories and anything else that comes to mind. I hope it has helped you in your faith journey, the one that we are all constantly developing. I'm going to go ahead and pass the reins to Teresa Croft, and she will carry you through the rest of the night on The Watch. Colton Dixon is coming up with The Love I Have for You here on Victory 91.5.
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Oh, yeah. Victory 91.5. It's Taya with the one and only. Hey, good morning. You're listening to The Watch. Teresa Croft with you. Hope you're having a great early morning. All right, top of every hour we do it, we pray. Psalm 62, verse 1. Truly, my soul finds rest in God. My salvation comes from Him. So, Father, as we go into this 2 a.m. hour, we simply humble ourselves and give you praise. You are the rest our souls were made for. We worship you, God. The world can't give us this kind of rest. Performance cannot earn this kind of rest. Only you, God. We worship you for being the source of soul rest. You are worthy. You are holy. You are kind. And Jesus, we thank you, your obedience. It says in the word, for the joy set before him, he endured the cross, despising the shame, and is seated at the right hand of God, our Father. It's hard to find joy in that, but you had joy in obeying God. So we love you, Jesus. We bless your holy name. We bow before the one who finished what no one else could. And Holy Spirit, we ask you to touch hearts this morning. Touch minds. Maybe someone's just exhausted. Or the one who spirit is tired. They're spiritually tired. To the one who needs more than physical rest, pour your spirit, your holy oil. Encourage a soul tonight, Lord. Remind them where rest actually comes. And for every name on our prayer list, we would lift up every weary soul. Move on their behalf. Heal bodies. Answer prayers. We trust you, God, to do that. As we pray in the name of Jesus. All right, let's get

0: to back into some music. We've got Homecoming, Remnant House lined up next. It's the sound of revival on The Watch.
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0: Victoria 91.5. Steph Schluter. Hey, good morning. You know, soul rest is different than body rest. Let's talk about it. Like, you can sleep all night and still wake up with a soul that is exhausted. Because the soul does not get rest from a pillow. The soul gets rest from God. From His presence. From His promises. From His person. In an intimate, personal relationship with God. So if your soul has been tired lately, you do not need more sleep. You need more of Jesus. Spend a few moments with Him tonight. Watch what happens to your soul. Psalm 62:1, truly my soul finds rest in God. My salvation comes from Him.
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In the beginning was the Word, and the Word was with God, and the Word was God. Through him all things were made. Without him nothing was made that has been made. 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

0: Victoria 91.5, Jamie McDonald with My Family. Hey, good morning. You're listening to The Watch. I'm Teresa. Did you know kindness from God in the late hours feels like a warm blanket on a cold night? Think about that. Soft, welcome, unforced. He does not have to be kind to you. He chooses to be kind. Every time, even on the days you did not earn it, especially on those days, his kindness is not your reward. It is his character. You get to live under it forever. James 1:17, every good and perfect gift is from above, coming down from the Father of heavenly lights.
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0: Big Jerry 91.5, Brian and Katie Torwat. You gotta love that. With My Refuge. Hey, good morning. We are making our way to 3 o'clock on this Friday. Happy Friday to you. With something to think about this morning. It's like this. The struggle is not winning. No matter what it has looked like this week. No matter how loud it has been. No matter how many times it tries to convince you that you're not going to make it. It did not win. You are still here, still listening, still standing, still loved. So listen, listen, listen. The struggle, my friend, is not the story. God is the story. And He has not stopped writing yours. Romans 8:37. In all these things, we are more than conquerors through Him who loved us.
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strong and courageous. Do not be afraid or terrified because of them, for the Lord your God goes with you. He will never leave you nor forsake you. Victory 91.5, the sound of revival.

It's We the Kingdom with Dear Jesus. Hey, good morning. Into this 3 o'clock hour, you're listening to The Watch. I'm Teresa Croft, delighted to be here with you. We open up this hour's prayer time with Zephaniah 3, verse 17. The Lord your God is with you, the mighty warrior who saves. He will take great delight in you. In his love, he will no longer rebuke you, but will rejoice over you with singing. Father, we come humbly in your hour and just this hour, this 3 a.m. hour, and just praise you. You're the mighty warrior, God, who saves. Thank you. How do I say this? You are the God who delights in his children. It's like, how can we not praise you? Start every hour just acknowledging who we're praying to. Oh, we worship you for being the kind of God whose love sings. And we will say, holy, holy, holy is the Lord God Almighty who was and is to come. So we bless your name in this hour, Father God. We thank you for your son, Jesus. We thank you for the gift. You bankrupt heaven and gave us your one and only son. And his obedience to the cross. Because, Jesus, you went, rose from the dead.

0: dead, we are no longer condemned. 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We worship you, Jesus. We adore you. Thank you. Can't stop saying thank you, God. Thank you, Jesus. We worship you. We adore you this morning. There's no other Lamb, no other Savior. We love you with everything that's in us, and we speak out into the airwaves. Jesus is Lord. Jesus is Lord. Holy Spirit, we pray you touch the listener at 3 a.m. this morning who feels unseen, maybe. The one who does not believe anyone is paying attention. The one who maybe has not felt delighted in for a long time. Encourage them. Whisper to them. Let them hear the song the Father is singing over them right now at this moment. And we lift up our prayer list, every need for healing of bodies. We thank you in advance. We could say, look what the Lord has done. We love you, God, and we praise you as we pray all this in the name of Jesus. All right, let's get you back. It's the sound of revival on the watch.
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Victoria 91.5, Jonathan Cyphers. You gotta love that. The Silence. Hey, good morning. Making our way in this 3 o'clock hour. You are listening to The Watch. Did you know, this is something to think about, God is rejoicing over you with singing right now. Yeah, even the 3 a.m. morning. While you are awake or asleep, whether you can hear it or not, the Father is singing over his son, over his daughter, over the one he loves. You know, he calls you his much-loved son, his much-loved daughter. You are the joy of his heart. He's not putting up with you. He is delighting in you. Let that change your face. Let that change your shoulders. The God of the universe is singing over you tonight. Zephaniah 3, verse 17, he will take great delight in you. In his love, he will no longer rebuke you, but will rejoice over you with singing.

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For now's the time to seek the Lord, that he may come and shower righteousness upon you. Victory 91.5, the sound of revival.

Victoria 91.5. It's the Red Rocks Worship. The Lord is with me. Hey, good morning. Yeah, we're into our Friday 3 a.m. hour. How you doing? Hey, something to think about, okay? Hope is not a feeling. Think about that for a second. Hope is not a feeling. What is it? It's a posture. Yeah, the way you stand when life is not delivered yet. The way you keep your eyes lifted when the news is heavy. The way you walk into rooms with your shoulders back, even though nothing has shifted. Hope is how you show up, not what you feel. And the showing up is what God is rewarding. So you show up even though the news may be bad. You show up even though you may have been disgraced. You show up even though someone hurt your heart. You're showing up because

0: of God's hope. The hope of glory. That's Jesus. Acts 2, verse 26, therefore my heart is glad and my tongue rejoices. My body also will rest in hope. So let your posture today be hope.
1: I will pour out my spirit on all people. Your sons and daughters will prophesy. Your old men will dream dreams. Your young men will see visions. Even on my servants, both men and women, I will pour out my spirit. Victory 91.5 and Victory.radio. 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

0: Young Escape, not done yet. Hey, good morning. We're making our way to 4 o'clock. You know what? Love made a way for you tonight that you do not even know about. Doors that were going to close that did not. Conversations that were going to go sideways that did not. Outcomes that should have been worse that were not. All love, all him, all happening behind the scenes while you slept or while you were trying to. You are loved more than you understand. God demonstrates his love for us in this. While we were still sinners, Christ died for us. Ephesians 3, 17 through 18. And I pray that you, being rooted and established in love, may have power together with all the Lord's holy people to grasp how wide and long and high and deep is the love of Christ. Love made a way for you tonight.
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offer to God a sacrifice of thanksgiving and pay your vows to the Most High. 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

0: Victoria 91.5 is Maddie Jane with Good Plans. Hey, good morning. You're listening to The Watch. I'm Teresa, making our way into this 4 o'clock hour with you. At the top of every hour, we do pray. So let's open up with Psalm 19, verses 1 and 2. The heavens declare the glory of God. The skies proclaim the works of his hands. Day after day, they pour forth speech. Night after night, they reveal knowledge. Well, Father, we come to you in this hour and just give you praise. Even the skies outside are like declaring and proclaiming your glory all night long. So we worship you, God, for being the kind of God whose creation cannot stop talking about you. The rocks are going to sing. We're going to join them. For you are great, God. You are mighty. You're creative. You are good. We bless your name as we even begin to pray. How can we pray if we don't know who we're praying to? And that's you, God. And then we look at your love for us, the obedience of your son Jesus to the cross. The same hands that flung stars into space were the hands that were nailed to a tree for us. So Jesus, we thank you. We worship you for your obedience. We love you, we honor you, Jesus. We bow our hearts and our head before you, Jesus. And Holy Spirit, we pray you touch every listener this morning. Maybe someone feels small, or maybe someone who's been wondering if their life even matters. Oh, touch their heart, Holy Spirit. Pour the oil over their hearts. The one who's been comparing themselves to everyone else this week. Oh, lift their head. Be the lifter of their head. Remind them they matter. They are loved. And we lift up everyone on our prayer list. So many need your healing touch, God. So we humbly lift them up to you for healing, for deliverance. Yeah, we pray this in the name of Jesus. All right, let's get you back into some music. It's the sound of revival, and we're so glad you're listening to The Watch.
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0: Victoria 91.5, Naomi Rain with Worth. Hey, good morning. You're listening to The Watch. Hope you're doing well on this Friday. With something to think about, the sky has been preaching all night. Let's talk about it. The sky has been preaching without a microphone, without a stage, just by being what God made it to be. The stars have been telling the story of His glory. The night sky has been declaring His handiwork. And every breath you took during the night was your body confirming what the sky was already saying. God is good. God is real. God is here. If you can, look up. The sermon is still preaching. Psalm 8, verse 3 and 4 says, "When I consider your heavens, the work of your fingers, the moon and the stars which you have set in place, what is mankind that you are mindful of them?" So look up if you can. God is near. God is good. God is real.
1: Song after song. Never a doubter.
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Behold, God is my salvation. I will trust and not be afraid. For the Lord God is my strength and song, and he has become my salvation. Victory 91.5, the sound of revival.

0: Victory 91.5, John G, I belong to you. Hey, good morning. Welcome into this 4 o'clock hour. You're listening to The Watch. So something to think about, patience is the gift you give your morning. Slow it down. The world is going to demand fast from you all day. Give yourself slow at the start. I mean, it's in your heart. It's the meditation of your heart. Maybe slow coffee, slow prayer, slow first words, slow breath. It's like this holy reverence that you have another day to live. And it's okay to go slow in communion with Him. The pace you set in this first hour is the pace your nervous system will try to keep all day. So set a pace. God can keep up with it. Because God's pace is the only one that lands. His pace carries the rhythm of heaven. His pace carries the grace as you are embraced. Isaiah 30, verse 15, in quietness and trust is your strength.
1: Lord, I have heard of your fame. I stand in awe of your deeds. O Lord, renew them in our day. In our time, make them known. In wrath, remember mercy. Victory 91.5 and Victory.radio. 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

Seaside. Victoria 91.5, it's Nona with Beautiful. Hey, good morning. We're making our way to 5 o'clock. Did you know your voice is your gift today? Your voice is the unique expression of your value, your identity, and your experiences that can impact thousands. Or maybe just what you say to your kids before they leave. What you say to your spouse over coffee. What you say to the cashier. What you say in the meeting. The first thing you say in the email. Make every word count. Make it kind. Make it true. Make it from a heart that has been with God this morning. There's nothing like Jesus and coffee. Slowing your mind down, and yes, so your nervous system can slow down. And what flows out is the goodness of God. Psalm 19, verse 14, let the words of my mouth and the meditation of my heart be pleasing in your sight, Lord, my rock and my redeemer. Your voice is your gift today.

Let love be without hypocrisy. Abhor what is evil. Cling to what is good. Be devoted to one another in brotherly love. Give preference to one another in honor. The Sound of Revival. Victory 91.5.

Victoria 91.5. It's Upper Room. Jesus, you are everything. Hey, good morning. Welcome to your Friday, making our way into this 5 o'clock hour with you. So glad you're listening to The Watch. All right, we pray at the top of every hour. Let's open up with Psalm 118, verse 24. This is the day the Lord has made. Let us rejoice and be glad in it. Well, Father, we praise you as the start of this Friday morning. You made this day, God. You wrote our names into it. You prepared it before we ever opened our eyes. So we worship you, God, for that intentional, being that intentional with us. Oh, God, you are great. You are good. Nothing compares to you. You're faithful. We bless your name as this day begins. As we pray, we acknowledge who we're praying to, a holy, mighty God. Thank you, Father. Thank you for your love. You demonstrate for us that while we were still sinners, Christ died for us. Jesus, obedient. Thank you. Your obedience to the point of death, even death on a cross.

0: So thank you that we can walk into Friday with your peace, Jesus. We get to live a life that's has meaning. Because you, Jesus, died and rose again, we worship you. We love you. We honor you as this morning begins. And Holy Spirit, we pray you touch the listener. Maybe someone getting ready for this final work day of the week. Maybe for the one who is dragging, pour the oil of your presence on their hearts. Maybe the one who is excited about the weekend, the one who has hard things waiting at the office. Oh, Holy Spirit, encourage them, strengthen them, fill them with what they need for today. Go ahead of them in every room they enter. And God, we pray for our prayer list, every name, every Friday assignment. And may we remember, this is the day the Lord has made. Let us rejoice and be glad in it. So we pray in the name of Jesus. Elevation Rhythm, Hosiah Queen, they're lined up next on The Watch.
1: 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He will watch over your life. 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

0: Victoria 91.5. You gotta love it. Franny Cash, Jesus All Along. Well, hey, good morning. It's Friday. This day, not just any day, this one. Friday, May 8th. If it's your birthday, happy birthday. The day the Lord made, with your name written onto it, into it, whether it's your birthday or not. This day, with your assignments waiting for you, with grace already deposited for what you do not know is coming yet. He made this day on purpose, for purposes you will discover as the day unfolds. So receive this day as like a gift. It may feel like any other day to you, but there's something happens in your heart when you receive it like a gift. Even in your nervous system, you're like, okay, this is a gift. I'm going to take this day. I'm going to take each step of this day and honor God. So this day is a gift because that is exactly what it is. James 1:17, every good and perfect gift is from above, coming down from the Father of heavenly lights. This day, May 8th, the day the Lord made, with your name written on it.
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let the word of Christ richly dwell within you, with all wisdom, teaching, and admonishing one another with psalms, hymns, and spiritual songs, singing with thankfulness in your hearts to God. 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

0: Victory 91.5 with Victory on the Way. It's Stephen McWhirter. Hey, good morning. Welcome to your Friday. So you are walking into the last day of the work week. And you are walking in with everything God deposited in you through the night. The peace from 12 a.m. The comfort from the valley. The soul rest from 2 a.m. The singing from 3 a.m. The sky sermon from 4 a.m. See, all of it goes with you. None of it stays in the studio. See, you are carrying a full week of God into this one final day. You can walk in it like it. You carry like Mary God's glory. You hold your head high knowing that the Lord God is your mighty warrior. You take the gift of relationship, the gift of entering His presence into this day, and nothing is the same. John 1 verse 16, from the fullness of His grace, we have all received grace in place of grace already given. So, walk like it, talk like it. You've got the hope of glory living in you. Jesus, the hope of glory. Maybe some of that glory can spill out on someone today.
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0: Victory 91.5, Samantha Ebert, No One Knows. So walk into this Friday knowing peace is yours because Jesus left it for you. Knowing patience is your strength when the world is rushing. Knowing your voice carries the weight of God who has been with you through every hour of every day this week. Now to him, Ephesians 3, who is able to do immeasurably more than we all ask or imagine according to his power that is at work within us, to him be glory in the church and in Christ Jesus throughout all generations, forever and ever. Ray Haynes is next. I'll talk to you bright and early tomorrow. And you make it a great day in Jesus.
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A new commandment I give to you, that you love one another, even as I have loved you, that you love also one another. By this all men will know that you are my disciples if you have love for one another. The Sound of Revival. Victory 91.5.

Young lady with good perspective, I do believe. Bailey Thompson is her name, and I'm not for everyone. Yeah, you got to learn that. We get in the habit of, or even just the desire to try to please people, and geez, it'll change your life. And, boy, you know, I got to say, I love the writing in this song. Bent till I broke just to make them smile, weighed every word, counted every mile. 100 apologies won't be enough for people who hold their breath waiting for you to mess up. Boy, too quiet for some, too loud for the rest, too humble, too proud, you never pass the test. One wrong move erases all the good I've done. And I'm learning, I just can't please everyone. Some people will love me, some never will. But he alone is that constant. His love is still. Why waste my breath on a crowd that won't stay? I'm not for everyone, and I think that's okay. Yeah, I'll have to join in that crowd to say, yeah, amen. Oh, may you not be pulled in.

And Galatians, Paul wrote, "For am I now seeking the favor of men or of God?" And lays it out, really striving. Am I striving to please men? If I was, I would not be a bondservant of Christ. It's a huge deal. Fear of man brings a snare, Solomon said, but he who trusts in Jehovah will be exalted. So that's where we come. That's where the song comes down to. And it's a powerful one because it's a challenge the devil uses that to attack so many, especially when you're young. So it's good to see the young working all that out, too. Well, good morning to you. You doing all right? Guess what? It's Friday. Woo! End of the week is here. I'm Ray Haynes, and I'm glad I'm here, and I'm glad you're here, too. And whether you're still struggling to get your head off the pillow or you have conquered the 6 o'clock hour and you're ready to go, either way, we're going to go, and we're going to press in and spend time with God. That's a good way to begin your morning. So let's just journey.

0: So we know that not only you're dwelling in us, but you're near. Lord, I know in our sin, it pushes you out, and you wait for repentance. You draw near with your Holy Spirit to convict, to bring repentance so that we don't find ourselves in the end destroyed. Lord, we don't want to be consumed or destroyed by sin, but by you and you alone. Your love is proven. Your presence is perfect. And oh, it is just you. It's just you. We all stumble in our ways. But Lord, we want to run after you and seek of grace and help in our time of need. You said we could draw close, confidently, boldly to your throne. So we enter by faith through the blood of Jesus in desperate need of you and more of you. Humble us, oh God. Humble us, oh God. Open our eyes to see and our ears to hear you. So we may know you've called us your sons. Oh, Jesus, thank you. You've made a way. And you don't change. You don't have to worry about waking up one morning and having you change. You're the same yesterday, today, and forever. Thank you, Jesus. Oh, it is better to take refuge in you, Jehovah, than to trust in man. Lord, we thank you for just the wisdom and the insights and the freedom that comes in knowing the truth and allowing that truth to set us free. You say not to fear that you've redeemed us, called us by name, and he said, you are mine. Thank you, Jesus. Lord, you draw near this day and draw us deeper and deeper and deeper until we can see you and hear you and know you and take our place where you've seated us in heavenly places so we can live and function one foot there and one foot here. God, we thank you ahead of time. Oh, thank you, Jesus, for your grace that just keeps on pulling and pulling and makes a way, God. So take this day, be glorified in us. Give us our daily bread, and please forgive the debt of our sin. And deliver us from all evil. So these strategies will not work, God, in Jesus' name. Amen and amen. All right, here we go. Off we go. We got Passion with Carrie Jobs, some Zach Williams, and we got Phil King to lead it off. It's called Praise the Lord.
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2: 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He freed me from all my fears. 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

0: We had Great Worship, Carrie Jobe, and Passion. You'll find that live from Passion 2026. That project is called Center, featuring Carrie Jobe. Oh, my. That's just... I love Great Worship. I am enamored with Great Worship. It's one of those gifts they think that God's given us. It's just such a wonderful gift. Yeah, I turn on the radio, get ready to, whether I'm coming here, whatever I'm doing, and just immediately God's presence inhabits these songs. I love that. I love that. He's just like a roadway right to Him. And get overwhelmed just with the consistency of that, I guess. Well, good morning to you. Here we are rolling through our 6 o'clock hour. Friday is here, and it's the 8th day of May, and it's Proverbs 8 is where we're at. We're going to break this down into three pieces. So piece number one, the whole chapter is called The Appeal of Wisdom. Now, in this chapter, wisdom is personified, so it stands out pretty clearly. Many have equated wisdom with Jesus as if He's the person of wisdom in the book of Proverbs. Unfortunately, in 1 Corinthians 1:24, Paul says Christ is the power of God and the wisdom of God. That could lead to confusion, right? But here in Proverbs chapter 8, verse 22 especially, this personified character of wisdom is declaring, Jehovah created me as the beginning of His works before His deeds of long ago. So in this personification of wisdom, it's very clear that's not Jesus. He wasn't created, and He can't be this character. In fact, it was Jesus who created wisdom. As Colossians 1 tells us, for all things in heaven and earth were created in Him, all things, whether visible or invisible, whether thrones or dominions, whether principalities or powers, all things were created through Him and for Him. He Himself is before all things, and all things are held together in Him. Phew! I know what a creation this wisdom is, so we're going to get to enjoy wisdom knowing that this is the first works of God. Does not wisdom call out? Does not understanding raise her voice at the top or head of the prominent places along the way, at the intersection or crossroads of the paths she has taken her stand? Beside the gates opening into the city, they call that the mouth of the city. At the entrance of the doorway, she cries out. That word Ranan there cries out. It's a really loud cry that couldn't be missed, like a battle cry, also a praise. Here wisdom is standing in the street, given this ringing cry that could be heard by all. So it's a proclamation. Here's what it says. To you, O people, I call out, and my voice calls to all mankind. You who are naive, discern wisdom, and you fools understand discernment. So that particular word discern there is the word bean. It means to understand what wisdom is, not just to gain wisdom, but to understand what it is. Verse 6 says, listen, for I'll speak excellent things, and my lips will utter what is right, for my mouth speaks truth. And that word truth, it's everywhere in Proverbs. And that it's to be faithful, trustworthy. And my lips hate wickedness, and wickedness is an abomination to my lips, is how it would read in just in Hebrew. Wise lips detest wickedness. Wisdom hates speaking wicked things. Kind of clear, huh? Right? All right, so verse 8, all the words of my mouth are righteous. There's nothing in them twisted or crooked, that is perverse. All of them are clear, and that means open or obvious, to the discerning and upright, to those who find knowledge. Receive my instruction or discipline rather than silver, and knowledge rather than choice gold, for wisdom is better than rubies, and desirable things cannot be compared to her. Wow, there you go. So we're laying out wisdom. The appeal of wisdom continues with verse 12 when we come back. But what a journey we're going to go on. Homecoming, some Aidan King and Christian Stanfield starts it out. Somebody say amen. Amen. And we'll get to that and all of that rolling on with Great Worship after we say thank you to Little Barn Biscuits and Barbecue.
1: Breakfast and lunch has been happening at Little Barn Biscuits and Barbecue in Lawrenceville for well over 20 years. And here's why. Biscuits with sausage, bacon, country ham or steak, and of course, eggs. That's just for breakfast. Lunchtime opens the kitchen to chopped pork barbecue, Brunswick stew, and sides like slaw, French fries, and

Wait, desserts. The folks at Little Barn Biscuits and Barbecue do catering too. Here's the number, 770-962-1367. And they're a block from downtown Lawrenceville at 60 East Pike Street. Little Barn Biscuits and Barbecue, friends of Victory 91.5. 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

Chief Finnett. It is a happy day. It is homecoming. Anytime you get your sins washed away, it's a mighty good day and definitely a happy day. Well, are you ready? I hope you're having a happy day so far. I know sometimes this early in the morning, unless you're really a morning person, it's like, oh. But happy day. May it be a happy day for you. Now, we're in the book of Proverbs. That makes it an extra happy day. Proverbs 8, in fact, is a peal of wisdom, and it's a personified character of wisdom, is kind of laying things out. And boy, just so much to learn and discern here. Verse 12, though I, wisdom, have dwelt with prudence. That's like we are the word shrewdness, the right use of knowledge or good judgment, you would say. And I find knowledge and discretion. The fear of Jehovah is to hate evil. That means to loathe it. It's not only to dislike it, but to reject it and have nothing to do with it. I hate arrogant pride in the evil way and perverse speech or destructive speech. Counsel and sound wisdom belong to me. I possess understanding and might. By me kings reign, and by me potentates, rulers, decree righteousness. So, as to say, apart from wisdom, rulers act foolish. And when they rule righteously, it's because of wisdom. By me princes rule, as well as nobles and all righteous judges. I'll love those who love me, and those who seek me diligently will find me. Riches and honor are with me. Long-lasting wealth and righteousness. My fruit is better than the purest gold, and my harvest or gains, profits, better than choice silver. I walk in the path of righteousness, in the pathway of justice, that I may cause those who love me to inherit wealth. That's nice to know, huh? So wisdom has an agenda.

0: end of blessing those who find her, and that I may fill her treasuries. Jehovah created me as the beginning of his works. So once again, wisdom is creation before his deeds of long ago. And I love that wisdom was created first because it was foundational to all that God would do. And this chapter really brings that out. From eternity, I've been fashioned from the beginning, from before the world existed. When there were no oceans, I was born. That word, deep oceans, is tahom, the face of the deep. From creation in Genesis 1, and it's worth noting that for those of you who haven't taught that there is this pre-Adamite earth that left the world and oceans and chaos on day one of creation. So here we see the chaos was not there first, wisdom was. So when there were no springs overflowing with water, is the rest of that verse, or no deep oceans, I was born, no springs. Before the mountains were set in place, before the hills, I was born. Before he made the earth and its fields, or the top soil of the world. A lot of wisdom, right? That's appropriately called the appeal of wisdom. That's Proverbs 8. We got one more section to go. We got Sky Peterson first, Strings and Harp, with Claire Leslie. Cool song called Honeydew. And We the Kingdoms, Rescue Me, right after we say thank you to our good friends at Closing Bell Real Estate.
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in case you wondered what I was made for. There you go, Sky Peterson, and it's what you're made for too. Hallelujah. And great to have songs resounding and reminding you of the good things of God. That's what we do 24/7, and I'm glad that you are a part of this ministry, listening. Hope you're sowing into it as well to make this as a tool of reaching out to the nations. Boy, we get to do that. And boy, these next few months, we're going to be doing the Bibles, of course, the Bible League. Gosh, we have seen so many Bibles and lives transformed already. And man, it's just exciting. That's what we're made for. I know that for sure. Oh, goodness. Well, let's see. You know, speaking of the Bible, we're in Proverbs chapter 8 because it's May 8th, and that's what we do on each day of the week. And we just find the proverb that applies. And so this one's called The Appeal of Wisdom, and it's the personification of wisdom. And he's laying out who he is, what he does, and all that. And so we're up to verse 27. When he established the heavens, God that is, I was there, speaking wisdom there. When he marked out the horizon over the face of the deep, when he established the clouds above, when he secured or set, again, established the fountains of the deep, when he gave the sea his decree, or in Hebrew, when he set his decree on the sea, that the water should not pass over his command, when he marked out the foundations of the earth. Then I was beside him as a master craftsman. Again, this is wisdom. And that master craftsman means he's. I was beside him faithfully. And I was his delight day by day, rejoicing before him at all times. Isn't that a wonderful picture? Rejoicing in the habitable part of the earth and delighting in, or my delights were within the people, the sons of man. So he was part of this whole process. So wisdom says, so now, children, listen to me. Blessed are those who keep my ways. Listen to my instruction or discipline so that you may be wise and do not neglect it. Blessed is the one who listens to me, watching at my doors day by day, waiting, that is, keeping or guarding beside my doorway. And that would be at the post of my door. So right there.

0: in terms of entering and exiting. For the one who finds me has found life and received favor from Jehovah. They found life and continue in the benefit, right? But the one who misses me, and that one's sinning against me, is what that really means, brings harm to himself. Whoever tries to live without wisdom is inviting all kinds of disaster into his life. It makes sense, right? All who hate me love death, therefore. Since there's been a rejection, there's been choosing to hate wisdom, which amounts to choosing or loving death. What a connection, right? So, boy, what a gift that wisdom is. If he was there from the beginning, watched it all, helped it all, rejoiced in it all, then yeah, we should pursue him. And that's why we do this every single morning, so that we might gain wisdom. And what a joy it is to gain it, too. I have actually loved that these verses pop up in my brain from time to time through each day, you know, and it's been a real finding of treasure for me. I hope it's been that way for you, too. Well, I got to say, I am excited this morning, every morning, but I'm excited this morning to welcome a new friend of the ministry, and that is Progressive Medical Center. 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All right, we're ready to roll on up till 7 o'clock. It's sneaking up on us. We got Ella Scott to lead it off. Jesus, you never let me go after we connect with My Money Life.
1: It's Crazy Money Day. Hi, I'm Chuck Bentley with My Money Life from Crown. Have you ever noticed someone you wished you could help? Well, today, meet someone who did and decided to do something about it. Here's the story. Richard and his wife had been working long past their retirement age. They needed the money to afford medication that keeps her off dialysis for kidney disease. When she lost her job, Richard began delivering for DoorDash. They were grateful for the work because jobs aren't easy to come by for someone his age. Brittany was so moved by the elderly man's delivery to her home that she posted her Ring camera footage. It went viral with 2.3 million views. She started a GoFundMe for them and raised hundreds of thousands of dollars for the senior couple. Meeting the couple at a local restaurant, she revealed the support coming in. When Richard heard the news, he exclaimed, "It's just really difficult to believe that there are that many people who are that generous to try to help us, people that don't even know us." He confirmed what Jesus said, "It is more blessed to give than to receive." 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It reminds us that everything we have is a gift from Him, and by giving, we participate in His work. 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

us like sheep have gone astray. Each of us has turned to his own way. But the Lord has caused the iniquity of us all to fall on him. The sound of revival. Victory 91.5.

Check that calendar. Any day now. That's what the calendar says. Brian McClary on that one. Look, he's coming with the clouds. Every eye will see his glory coming down. Are we ready? That's an echoing question in this song. Are we that pure, spotless bride that he's waiting for? Ready to fill us with gladness, redeem every tear. But are we ready? Any day now. Boy. No, we're going to pray for the very thing. I always think of John writing the book of Revelation after all he went through, you know, long life and the journey and all the turmoil, the death of everyone he knew. And they were martyred. So it had to be tough. And you think about getting to that place where you're wrapping up this book, prophetic looking at the end, and them say, oh, come quickly, Lord. Yes and amen. Come quickly. Wow. Are we ready? Well, let's pray into that. That stirs my heart. Hope it stirs yours too. Oh, hallelujah. Father, we come to just worship you, to celebrate you, to magnify your name, Jehovah, and to lift up the mighty name of Yeshua, Jesus. Oh, thank you, Jesus, that you are coming with the cloud. Every eye will see you. Those who pierced you, all the tribes of the earth will mourn over you. We'll see heaven open up one day. And white horse. And you'll be sitting on that horse. Faithful and true is your name. You judge and wage war in righteousness. Your eyes like flames of fire. On your head, many diadems. And a name written that no one knows except you. And you're clothed with a robe dipped in blood. Your name, the Word of God in armies. Heaven, clothed in fine linen, white and clean. That's us. Hallelujah. We're following him on white horses. What a picture and what a day to be a part of. Oh, and you say, behold, I'm coming soon and my reward is with me to give to everyone according to his work. You know, the Alpha, the Omega, the Aleph, and the Taf. Beginning, the end, the first and last. Can't wait for that trumpet sound, Lord. But Lord, we thank you that you've prepared an end to all of this.

0: Well, that just means that we need to be about your calling over us to make disciples, to share, to be bold, to love, to lay down our lives, to give everything, and mostly to exalt you every minute of every day, to draw deeper and deeper in your presence. Help us do that, God. Oh, thank you that your favor is for a lifetime, that the weeping, it comes, but it lasts for the night, but your joy, oh, it comes every morning. Thank you that you're going to wipe away every tear from our eyes, and death, woo, no more. No mourning, no crying, no pain, just the former things passed away. Oh, thank you, Jesus. You are highly exalted, worthy. Worthy are you, God. All the blessing and honor and power and glory and wisdom and strength and all that we can give, all that we can lay down and yield, because it's all been given from you, from your hand. And Lord, we gladly come with joy overflowing. Oh, Jesus, we draw near. Would you give us our daily bread this day? You love to do that. Like the dew falling down, you love to pour it out. And Lord, we desperately need to receive. There is no hope apart from you. And Lord, likewise, would you forgive the debt of our sin, this blood that was poured out, that we celebrate. It makes a way for our forgiveness, that we may forgive the debt of those who sin against us, too. God, give us grace. Shine a light on our hearts. Show us if there's any bitterness, unforgiveness, any roots pulling under there trying to defile us or anybody else. God, make us wise to see and discern that, God. And Lord, we ask you, lead us not in the hands of the test, but deliver us from all evil, God. And Lord, we ask it all in Jesus' name. Amen and amen. All right. Well, hard to believe, but our 6, 7 o'clock hour is all ready to roll because 6 o'clock is all gone. So here we go. We've got Nicole Choate. We got Blanca. We got Ren Collective. Great new song there. It's called Do It All Alone. And we're going to break that one open right after we hear from our good friends at Animal Wellness Clinic.
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Tell you what, that's a wonderful way to step into the morning right there. That's the name of the song, The Morning. Nicole Choate, let the morning bring me word of your unfailing love. Put my trust in you. It's another way to say that, Psalm 143. Let me hear your loving kindness in the morning. For I trust in you, teach me the way in which I should walk. For you, I lift up my soul, and all that we might all pray together. Oh, God, teach us the way that we should walk today on this Friday. His mercies, oh, they're new every morning, brand new right now. Great is your faithfulness, and the joy, that shout of joy that comes in the morning, whew, that accompanies it all. So, we fix our eyes on Jesus today and just see what he has for us. Make none of the things of this earth so desirable as him. Psalm 25 says it this way: make me know your ways. Talk about how to walk, you know. Oh, Jehovah, teach me your paths. Lead me in your truth and teach me. If you're the God of my salvation, because, you know, we got goodness and mercy following us all of our days, but how do we dwell? How do we walk? How do we rest in him? Oh, that comes from the word. Well, good morning. Hey, how are you doing today? You doing all right? It's Friday. Woo! End of the week. The weekend is here, and got a great day ahead of us. So looking forward to all that God has. Now, I have loved all that we've been doing since last month with the Bible League and you partnering. A lot of excitement because, you know, boy, my journeys to Africa, to Ghana, it's the only country I've been to. But, wow, I fell in love with it so quickly. But it also was

0: eye-opening. You know, in Africa, people still live in the grip of witchcraft, ancestral spirit worship, traditional religion. And what makes it even a little scarier is the remote churches often advocate syncretism, the blending of things. So if they come to, you got to know that they actually are knowing Christianity, and they're knowing Jesus, because they'll blend the Christianity and their pagan practices together. So it is a battle. You have to be on the ground and impacting it. And so that's why it's wonderful to team up with Bible League, because they're leading the folks to Jesus. And they go through this study. And then after 8 weeks of that study, as they've come to Jesus and now grown in him, then they give them a Bible. And so, oh, wow. So far, 4,300 Bibles. Are you ready for that? Man, 4,300 Bibles. Woo! You know, with the match, that's 8,600 lives changed. Isn't that crazy? So, all right, next question. Can we get to 4,500 this week? Man, that's a lot of prayers to answer already. 4,300. Now, you can team up with us to get God's word in their hand, in their own language. It's, you know, thousands of languages, 1,000 that have been translated. So, tree is the language in Ghana, by the way. And if there's actually multiple languages. Every time we talked or preached, we had to translate it four times, you know, depending on who you're talking to. So, it's no easy journey. So, I'm thankful for those who know language, and now AI and all this, the wise technology we're getting is just bringing all this forward so much quicker. But we have a limited time for this. The match runs out at the end of the day. They got an email from them and talked back and forth. So it all wraps up today. So Bible costs $5. If you give today, you'll get that match. So one $5 gift is two Bibles. $100, instead of sending 20 Bibles, it'll send 40. But after today, that all wraps up. So go to victory.radio, scroll down, click the link for Bible League, and use your 91.5 app if you want to. That'll do that. But give. Let's get to 4,500. Let's get to 5,000. Let's knock it out of the park today. That would be absolutely wonderful. All right. We are rolling along towards the bottom of our hour. Got a great devotion for you. Got some great music to get us there. Lost and Found, a new one from them, Sanctus Real. We got Bay Turner and Jordan Feliz. Praise the Lord, their Sunday prelude. Right after we say thank you to Bread Beckers.
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Yeah, just look at what he's done. That's lost and found. I love those guys. They just have, they have so much energy and passion. And and I love that they dig in the word with their songs, too. And the pictures. Boy, there's a word picture. Chains fell off like dew at dawn. And grace broke through when the night was gone. Isn't that good? Faithful you've been. Faithful you are. And your mercy meets me every day. Whew. You know, there's a lot of verses on that, but 1 Corinthians 1:9, God is faithful, through whom you were called into fellowship with his Son, Jesus Christ, our Lord. We are called into fellowship, not religion. That's something of this, that is fellowship, that we would know him, that he would dwell inside of us. Oh, that we'd be alive. What do you want to know? Look at what God has done. The cross, the grave, a risen Son. Once we were lost, but now we're found. Just look at what God has done. Oh, raised us up with him. There's just one verse after another stirs my heart over and over and over. So how do we respond? Hebrews 12, let us lay aside every encumbrance, every sin which so easily entangles us. Run with endurance the race set before us, fixing our eyes on Jesus. How's that for a good counsel? And in fact, we got some devotion for the bottom of this hour that I think it's lines up pretty good with it. It's called, now it's in two pieces. I'll do the rest at 8:30. And it's called, You're Part of Heaven's Restoration Plan. Isn't that cool? This is part one. It's the worthy brief. Genesis 1, we're going back to the beginning. God said, let us make man in our image and after our likeness, and let them have dominion. Got that? Let them have dominion over the fish of the sea, over the fowl of the heavens, over the cattle, and over all the earth, over all the creepers creeping on the earth. And he made man in his image. In the image of God, he created him. Created male and female. God blessed them. God said to them, be fruitful and multiply. Fill the earth and subdue it and have dominion over the fish of the sea, over the fowl of the heavens, and over all the animals that move upon the earth. It's a big picture, right? So as the revelation of the kingdom, we've been on this all week, continues to unfold, we return to the beginning. Not to see what was lost, but to understand what was first given. In Genesis, God does something extraordinary. He creates man in his own image and then releases his authority into him. Let them have dominion. Well, not a suggestion. That's a decree. From the very start, humanity was designed to rule under the authority of heaven to reflect the government of God on the earth. Dominion was not something man had to strive for or earn. It was something entrusted to him as part of his identity. The earth was never meant to function independently of heaven. It was designed to mirror it. Just as God reigns in the heavens, man was created to steward that reign on the earth. This is the foundation of kingdom understanding.

0: God's rule expressed through his people. Adam was not placed in the garden merely to exist, but to govern, to cultivate, to extend the order of God into creation. So authority was embedded into his purpose. His identity and his assignment were inseparable. This changes how we understand ourselves. Before the fall, before sin entered, before anything was broken, there was royalty, there was authority. There was a people created to walk in alignment with God and carry his dominion into the earth. This is the original design. Humanity was not created weak, passive, or directionless. Man was created with purpose, position, and power under God's rule. And that leads us somewhere, right? That leads us to part two at 8:30. Great devotion from the Worthy Brief, part of Heaven's restoration plan. That's part one. More to come. Yeah. Speaking of more to come, you know, we love to get you in the Word of God. That's a passion. Every song's filled with the Word. And we have great teaching, like at lunchtime. Pastor Chuck Ramsey jumps aboard, and boy, oh boy, Restoration Church, great church, and obviously the great pastor. So we love to give you Pastor Chuck's words and just to stir your heart a bit. And every weekday at 12:30, it's a program called Truth Matters, 1/2 hour of biblical insight. Today's message wraps up when he started yesterday, Pilgrim. Pilgrim's Progress. Great word. All right. So get that today and every day. 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

0: My goodness. I know it's not just me, but that song, every time it just grabs my heart. 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And in the crushing, you said, not a thing. Lord, it pleased you to endure it all for the ones that you would call your own. Which is why we need to be, as Luke 12 assigns, dressed with a lamp lit, be like men who are waiting for their master to come from the wedding feast. That is, when he comes and knocks, they may open to him immediately. And that's why you want to keep your oil in that lamp. Get the Holy Spirit all working richly in you, and keep it burning, keep it filled. Don't just depend on what passed, what happened, or prayers, but get in God's presence every day, every opportunity you have, and say, oh God, save me now, fill me now, heal me now, deliver me now, draw me in deeper, and make me more aware of your presence. That's a great prayer, continually on your lips, and this sure is on my lips, my goodness. Well, good morning to you. I do pray that as you're pressing into God's presence and hanging out with us this morning, that you're going to be so greatly blessed, so greatly blessed. Now, we love to thank you. We love to thank those who are giving and making it all possible. We need your giving. At Victory, you've been sowing so much in the Bibles. Man, so thankful, so excited. Don't forget to sow into Victory. I tell you, this time of year gets a little more lead, and so your gift helps us to pay the bills, do all that we do around here. 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

I have trusted in your loving kindness. My heart shall rejoice in your salvation. I will sing to the Lord because he has dealt bountifully with me. 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

I'll tell you what, those words, they don't echo powerful to you. You just haven't listened quite close enough. Maybe holy, just like you. Something I could never do. Only God can make us holy, because only He is holy. So where we stand, where He stands, suddenly space there is gone. If we would grasp that, we would start to grasp more readily and pray more readily. Oh God, make me more aware of Your presence. Don't let me miss this. Don't let me drive to work. Don't let me drive to the store. Don't let me pray, worship in church and home, and work wherever you are. A little cubicle, if you're in one of those, or doing hard labor, maybe retired. Getting to sit back and kick back in the recliner, maybe, in one of those moments, or outside. We ask that working in the yard. We just be consistent enough, and He's got to help you do that. But to say, God, make me more aware of Your presence, right now, right here. You know, look over in your car and say, hey, because you're not alone. And all that we would humble ourselves, lift up our hearts. You may not be able to lift up your hands if you're driving, but you can worship Him. And that is the heart of that song, Jonathan David and Melissa Helzer, Whole and Holy. The project's called Let God Come In. They always have great, great music, great worship. So great album there, of course. Good morning to you. Ray Haynes, 8 o'clock hours here, a few minutes after, and time to pray and intercede and extend an invitation to you to draw closer, to be closer. If you're far away, oh, draw closer. If you're right on the edge, draw all the way in. Allow God to pull you in. Come with a heart of repentance. What will He do with your sin? Will He just beat you down because you've failed? Maybe even the 1,000th time where you've come to Him and said, oh, God, guess what? You see, if He's not leaving, if He's there watching, He's quite aware of, you know, when you get stuck in stupid. When He gets stupid or stuck there, either way, He's there. The thing is, He was pierced for our transgression. That's how we treat each other. That comes out of our mouth. Maybe your fingers and thumbs, if you take the

0: social media or just share that opinion you got to share. He was pierced for that, because that was a piercing thing he did. He was crushed for our iniquities. The thing about iniquity is it's something you refuse to stop. Maybe an addiction, maybe just that thing that you got a hurt, you got a wound, got a root in somewhere in your heart there that inclines you to do something that would be the sin that you do over and over. Maybe not every day, maybe not every week or month. But it's that thing that haunts you. That's an iniquity, or the thing you choose just to keep doing. He was crushed for that. Because that's the response, right? When something is no longer able to be used, you crush it. He was chastened for our well-being. His scourging brought healing, and not just physical healing, but the ability to not live in sin anymore. So now when you go and you repent, he says, as far as the east is from the west, so far will I remove your transgression from you. That's how far. He's not going to dilly-dally with you. He's going to remove it. Subdue it. In fact, it says in Malachi, we're his workmanship, created in Christ Jesus for good works, which God prepared beforehand that we would walk in them. That's what he's after. And we'd walk with him. And he's doing good works. So James said, draw near, he'll draw near to you. So let's do that. Oh, Father, we come. Oh, we just, hearts just full. You said, awake, awake, clothe yourself in strength, O Zion. Clothe yourself in your beautiful garments. Oh, Jesus, would you do that for us? So easy for us to lose the idea that we could be holy. Because now we know that we're your children. It's not yet appeared what we'll be, but we know that when you appear, we'll be like you. Because we'll see it just as you are. So God, help these earthly mirrors to not overtake what you've spoken. You came to seek and save that which was lost, and that was us. So Lord, if we're far, Lord, would you bring us near right now? Would you save to the uttermost? Would you bring a heart to repentance? A turning, a rejecting of the sin that they've called good and desirable. Would you cause a pushing away of that so they could be free? Bring life now, Jesus. Father, would you give us our daily bread? We want to do that work that you prepared in advance for us to do. So, Father, bring provision to each of us, God, to this radio station. You know, the needs we have, the lack there, Lord. Father, forgive that debt of our sin. It's your blood, and your blood. That's it. All wash us clean. And that we might forgive as you forgive us. And Lord, lead us not in the hands of a test, but deliver us from all evil, God. Every strategy today, break it in Jesus' name. And Lord, we love you. We thank you, Jesus. And we lift up that name of Jehovah with joy. Thank you, God. In Jesus' name. Amen and amen. All right, here we go. We got some Cali. We got some Pat Barrett. And we got Bethel Music with Garrett and Kate. The cool song called Sing of Your Love. What more great joy could we ever have? So before we jump there, let's tell you about the preschool. It's a good... Kids going to need a preschool? Well, here's an option for you. It's Free Chapel.
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May our voice just be that perpetual echo. Callie from Fatherland, a son of the living God. The more I stand in awe of this man, worthy, worthy, worthy, the more I see, the more I will sing, holy, holy, holy, Jesus Messiah, crowned in the highest, Lord over all, the son of the living God. That's a powerful phrase right there in context. They're in the northern part of Galilee, in one of the roughest areas, most wicked areas, I guess I should say. And Jesus asked his disciples, they're standing in the region where the Temple of Pan is. Just unbelievable, wicked, but it's filled with everything about it is decorations, the whole big wall, stone wall mountain, and all the temples, and it's just an ode to all the false gods. And he says, "Who do you say I am?" Because everybody's going to worship their favorite God and pay homage. And he said, "Who do you say I am?" And of course, Peter acknowledges Jesus as the anointed king promised in the Old Testament, the Messiah or Christ is that word. He says, "You're the Christ, the Messiah, the Son of the living God." And those words go beyond identifying Jesus as just, you know, a human leader, obviously. He's declaring divine sonship, intimate relationship with God. If you read Philippians chapter 2, we'll see that Jesus was God, was Jehovah, laid down in all of his glory, everything. He might

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And so God said, he's exalted and bestowed on him the name which is above every name, which isn't Yeshua or Jesus, by the way, it's Jehovah. He always had that.

0: rolling along, and another beautiful day on the way, a little more beautiful in recent days when we had all the rain. And today, as always, at this time, I'd love to speak a blessing over you. And we get these from Susie Larson. She's got a morning blessing, afternoon blessing. Corey often does the afternoon blessing. And this one's called Step Out. So here's your blessing. May you dare to follow the nudge of the Holy Spirit and walk forward, though you don't know where the path may take you. May you know in your heart that Jehovah God never forsakes his own. May God stir in you a new thrilling sense of adventure as he takes you on this journey of faith. Ah, bless you this day. 2 Corinthians 5:7 is a verse she chose. For we walk by faith, not by sight. Hallelujah. Amen and amen. Well, praise God. Well, with that thought, you know, we have been coming and just rejoicing and partnering with the Bible League and partnering with you to send Bibles to Africa, to the Middle East, to Asia, to Latin America, and see how God will move. And so far, somewhere over 4,300 Bibles on our way to 45, maybe 5,000 today. We'll see. I'd love to just push it, because this is the last day of the match, just so you know. If you want a matching, so if you have $100 right now instead of 20 Bibles, it'll be 40 Bibles. So you get to impact more lives. So I'd love for you to give and give and give and blow them away to folks who never imagined they get a Bible suddenly, have a Bible. But we'll tell you more about it, and nor is hope. They'll tell you more from Bible League.
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2: What if you were forced to live without a Bible? 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

0: What I love about Victory is there when I need it. In the moment that I need a pick-me-up or I need a worship song or a prayer, God uses it always on time.
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my goodness. Isn't it powerful? Life, church, worship is what brings that to you from The Way is their project. Your faithfulness to me, you know, all we give is unfaithfulness. We can track back our past if we needed to or wanted to, and all it would be is prodigals and thieves and doers, workers of iniquity. That's a good phrase for it. The 99, now we'd be the one. We'd be off scampering away. And what they notice, though, we don't deserve his faithfulness. But if you think about it, the more you think about it, the thing that blows me away and has obviously blown them away is faithfulness. How he forgives over and over and over. And so he said, you know, I can spend my whole life singing about that. Even 1,000 lifetimes, we'd never say enough. Couldn't even begin to scrape the surface of the faithfulness of God. And what captures me in that song, so let my hallelujah be the life I lead. Yeah, the life I lead. The everyday, mundane. Let that be the worship. Let that be the praise. That I'd be faithful to you. And I would now follow you. So I find all my hope, all my joy, my peace in your faithfulness to me. The only way to step back from that is to walk in it and walk with him with the power and love that enables you to. My goodness. That's a great song. Your faithfulness to me. Well, hey, good morning to you. How are you doing, by the way? It's Friday. It is. You've made it to the end of the week, and that means the weekend is on the way, and looks like a beautiful day unfolding out there. We're well past the bottom of the hour, but as always, I promise, get you a devotion. Started this at 7:30, so I'm going to be faithful to give you part two, even if we're a little late. It's called You're Part of Heaven's Restoration Plan, and so I'm going to just repeat just a little bit to catch you up and give you the scripture too. Genesis 1:26. Then God said, let us make man in our image, according to our likeness, so they'll have dominion, so that they will have dominion over the fish of the sea and over the birds of the sky, over the cattle and over all the earth, and over every creeping thing that creeps on the earth. We'll have dominion over that, is a promise from Genesis 1. Now, before the fall, before sin entered, before anything was broken, there was royalty. There was authority. There was a people created to walk in alignment with God and carry his dominion into the earth. That's the original design. Humanity was not created weak, passive, or directionless. Nah, man was created with purpose, position, and power under God's rule. This is why the loss of dominion

0: in the fall was so devastating. It's not just the loss of innocence, but the loss of authority. But before we ever get to what was lost, we must firmly grasp what was given. See, you were designed to carry authority, not merely to exist. See, you're created to reflect his rule, to walk in alignment with his will, and to live as a representative of his kingdom. This is your original identity, royalty before ruin. Before the fall ever distorted the image, God had already declared your purpose. You're made to rule under him, to carry his authority, and to reflect his kingdom in the earth. And as this truth takes hold, something begins to awaken within you. Not pride, but purpose. Not self-exaltation, but divine alignment. You begin to realize that your life was never meant to be passive or accidental. It was meant to be positioned. And even now, through Yeshua, Jesus, what was once given is being restored, calling you back into the authority you were created to carry. And that's part two of your part of heaven's restoration plan. It's from the Worthy Brief, and you can find it at worthybrief.com. It's a Christian website for news, and also have devotions, obviously, and a lot of good stuff there. Might enjoy them. They're over in Jerusalem. Now, let's talk music. We're almost up to 9 o'clock, so we're also going to talk prayer coming up top. But on the music side of things, we've got the Belonging Company with Mitch Wong. Reasons, great song. Got Tasha Layden and Life Point Worship, Give It All with Cecily. So that's pretty alignment. So let's step in first and say thank you to our friends at Bank, Stubbs, and McFarland.
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Oh, boy. Cecily, it is from Life Point Worship. Want to give it all. Want to put in work. Get in the dirt. And no, we're not talking gardening. Get in the dirt. You know, most of the world, go to the third world, and what their floor is dirt. They live in the toughest of situations. No matter which area you go to, you still run into that. And so it's hard. So when you lay down everything, you lay down your comfort and deal with storms and hardships and in the dirt, this is the change that must come in our hearts that we can say, you know, I am the most blessed people. Use me. Fill me up. Let me be that seed you put in the ground. We have to turn it to good soil. That seed can do that, you know. Oh, hallelujah. Good morning to you. Hope you're doing well. I'm Ray Haynes. 9 o'clock hour is here, a few minutes after, and looking forward to a wonderful Friday. Hope you are, and really glad you've chosen to be a part of our day. We're driving to work and only get to spend a little bit of time with us. Well, welcome nonetheless. Got a day filled with great anointed music, encouragement, great teaching, and great announcers, too, that'll encourage you. Don is in after me, and Margaret's in for Corey. They're on vacation, and so they're having a blast, enjoying themselves, and glad they get to take some time away and let the girls enjoy a little bit. So that's where we're headed. And then tonight, of course, it's Friday. That means it is Underground Revival with Nathaniel, Goshen Tsai, and bringing you Underground Revival music, which is electronic dance music. Christian. Yeah, all that. That's. But it could be also Christian. That's shocking to some people. But no, there's a transformation in that whole music scene. The raving and party scene, they're invading that. And my goodness, delivering people, seeing people saved and off of drugs and just off of addiction, off of just the center being themselves. And I'm so glad we get to be a part of that, for goodness sakes. Well, right now, we're ready to pray. It's top of the hour, which means we pray, and we'd love to pray with you. Father, we come to lift our hands to grab a hold of those who are far away that we can't actually reach and touch, and that we would touch your hands, the hands that reached out for nails so that they could hold us close and pull us in, that you could be the door that we enter into heaven, to the very throne room where you walked with your blood, placed it on that throne. The Holy of Holies. It's all about you. You are the veil. So, Lord, we come. We enter by faith through that blood, the blood of Jesus, poured out for us for the forgiveness of our sin. And so transform us into holy people, righteous people. And so, Lord, we come with boldness and confidence to your throne to ask you for grace and help. And I don't know all the needs, so, Lord, I just ask God that you would move. God, would you move today, mightily, powerfully, beyond something that I can even understand or we could even grasp, God. Would you go there? Would you reach into lives and situations that are difficult, that are beyond hard? You know, there's a listener's son, and praying he'll return to the Lord. He'll find a wife that loves and honors you. And Father, we lift up those who are battling health situations, needing healing and deliverance, needing provision. Lord, so many areas and situations. God, would you move this day mightily, powerfully?

0: powerful. It's a breakthrough. The folks that are in on the front lines of Ukraine that are dealing with attacks over there. Lord, we pray for protection. Well, those in Israel still dealing with attacks. Our troops in Iran dealing with battles and trying to bring peace in one of the most vulnerable area in the world. God, let your hand be upon them with safety, protection, and prosper them, favor them, God. God, bring salvation to the lost today. Deliverance to those who are bound up. Father, just move. Let life come where life is needed right now. In Jesus' name. Amen and amen. All right, hallelujah. Well, here we go. If you have a need, let us know. We'll pray for you. We'd love to pray for you. It's one of our great joys. Now, other great joys, great anointed music providing that for you. We got Thrive Worship with Taylor Gall. We got Chris Tomlin, and we got Dan Brendes. He's going to take us to a sweet spot. It's coming up next.
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3: Even on a Monday, you can have a fun day, if that's where your head is. You gotta keep your eyes up, life can do a mic drop. The most unexpected.

You know, some years ago, somebody described Victory 91.5 as where the church goes to worship when they're not at church. And that song kind of embodies that. It's called Jesus Song. Taylor Gall, that is Thrive Worship. Jesus, you alone deserve the highest praise. No one more worthy. No one more worthy. The name that is above all names, Jehovah, belongs to him, Yeshua Jesus. No one more holy. King of endless glory. We can just go on, but they already did, so I won't repeat it all for you. But at the right hand of the Father, interceding for you and me, through his blood, he sees us righteous and holy. What a gift that is. Redeemed. The resurrection that guarantees, ensures our resurrection. If we follow, if we obey, we can say, worthy is the Lamb that was slain to receive power and riches and wisdom and might and honor and glory and blessing. And oh my goodness, we need to give that. Goodness. Well, I love the word, obviously. If we're going to lift up Jesus, we're going to lift up the word. And it is an answer that sums up so much. Yeah, the sad news, of course, is for the world we live in, that's a very different situation. The vast majority of people in Asia follow Islam, Hinduism, Buddhism, or no religion at all. Also, many have absolutely no schooling, so that can be significant. You're talking about reading the Bible. Believers in Asia, though, they're being persecuted because of their faith, obviously. Some face physical violence, others denied basic necessities such as water, electricity, financial support for schooling. This is the world that we live in, and we're just speaking of Asia right there. We've never even dreamed of that. Imagine that. Talk to those who've come from those places and come to America.

0: America. It is the land of opportunity, of hope, where the dreams can actually come true. And God did that. And we have an opportunity because even when we think we're having a hard time, we are wealthy. We're wealthy beyond words compared to the world out there. And we're partnering with the Bible League, put Bibles in the hands of those very folks coming away from Islam and Hinduism and Buddhism and they can't read or have no religion. Sharing Jesus, and they take them through a Bible study. After 8 weeks, if they have the Bible, they give them a Bible in their own language. This is our part. So far, you know what you've done in the last, 5 weeks or so? 4,500 Bibles. Yeah, one of my goals this week. Can we get to 4,500? The answer is yes. And so shout out William and Dunwoody, $100. Robbie and Cumming, $100. Karen in Gainesville, $150. Mary in Canton, $50. And let's see, Leah in Sugar Hills, $100. And Heath in Loganville, $500. Thank you, Heath. Ronico from Buford, $25. Lynn from Roswell, $50. You know those gifts like that? 10 Bibles? Nope. That is 20 Bibles. $25, that's five. Right now, it's 10 because of the matching gift. But here's the deal. This matching gift, only in effect this day, today. The match runs out at the end of the day. You get that? So whatever you give, this is that moment. If you want to get in on the match, double your giving through Bible League, $100 to give 40 Bibles. That happens today. And for those of you who already stepped into that, to get us to 4,500, my challenge, can we get to 5,000? That's my real goal. If I could have a real goal for this moment. But that takes a lot of giving, a lot of Bibles. And that changes a lot of lives. So here's what you do. Go to victory.radio. Scroll down. Click the link to Bible League. Literally a minute. And just tink, tink, tink, tink, tink. If you're quick with your numbers, you're in and out. So it doesn't take long. If you get on our app on your phone, Victory 91.5 in either app store, and just click the bottom right button. It'll open up all the different choices in one of those. It's a Bible League. It's like that. Let's do it. Let's bring change. Bibles in their own language all over the world. I think that's exciting stuff. Now, also, I think exciting stuff is those who help us do what we do, like the law firm, for instance, of Banks, Stubbs, and McFarland. They are a proud sponsor of Victory 91.5. Banks, Stubbs, and McFarland was founded more than 30 years ago. 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They believe in prayer and the power of God. And there's more information on how they can help on the journey to restoration for those in need of a criminal, personal injury, or family law attorney. It's at bsmfirm.com. And just like that, you'll find out more. All right, coming up, we got Elevation Rhythm. We got a new song out called Where Oh Where. We got some Carrie Joe going back in time for a song, Forever. Big Daddy Weave and Jason Gray teaming up. They got a fun song that deals with a pretty serious issue. It's called Good Grief. And we'll jump on that after we say thank you to some dear partners and friends at Sisters of Grace.
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Oh, wow. I tell you what, some songs, that's a brand new one from Elevation Rhythm for their Victory Lap project. It's a great project. And that is Where, Oh, Where. Where's that come from? It's 1 Corinthians 15. Oh, death, where's your victory? Oh, death, where's your sting? In her line of the song, she says to that, I've been looking around, but I can't find anything. Where's the anxiety and the feeling light? Nope, I can finally breathe. Oh, that's a good thing. I know where you went, but don't come back. Breaking up with my sins and old habits. You see, Romans 6 says, our old self was crucified with him in order that the body of sin might be rendered powerless so that we no longer be slaves to sin. Oh, what a great piece of revelation. Our King, Jesus, holds the keys to death. It's a victories now. In replace of that, what a wonderful, beautiful, heavenly victory. He holds the keys. He says, I'm the living one in Revelation 1. I live forever and ever. I'm the Aleph and the Taf. I have the keys of death and Sheol. That settles it. And that's so good, because the good news is, here we are 2,000 years later, but Galatians 2 sums it up for all. I've been crucified with Christ. No longer I who live, but Christ who lives in me. The great news is, as he told Mary and Martha in John 11, I'm the resurrection and the life. He who believes in me will live, even though he dies. And everyone who lives and believes in me will never die. See, we're raised with Christ as well. Oh, the destiny we have is not for death, not for that sting of the grave. No. Just like that. I snapped my finger. There you go. I was going to say, that was the most silent snap I've ever heard.

0: Just like that right there. And we're gone. Be with him. Hallelujah. Well, that just gets me excited. Well, good morning to you. It's Friday, but not just Friday. You know what it is, right? Because it's almost 10 o'clock. That means Donna's getting ready to come in, and it's not a normal Friday. It's never a normal Friday. It's Hallelujah Friday, where you come and you get to share and talk and let us know the thing you're rejoicing in, giving thanks for. And she talks about that and really enjoys that, whether you call on the phone or go online to tell her in some way. She'll be talking and enjoying, and I'll be hearing all those conversations and the best of the testimonies, for goodness sake. So I'm looking forward to that. Now, remember, today's last day for the matching gift. So if you want to give a Bible and double up your gift, today's that day, and then it's gone. All right? Just trying to be real. It's the matching gift isn't from us. It comes from Bible League. Somebody gave a huge gift to them a while back, $150,000. And so that was the matching gift, and it's all been matched. It wraps up today. So I hope you continue to give. We're at 4,500 Bibles. Good gosh. Can we get to 5,000 today or maybe this weekend? I'd like it today. I'd just say let's press on through. If you can give, change a life today. Meanwhile, have yourself a great Friday and enjoy the rest of your day.
1: 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We just want to get back to the music. Am I right? 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

Great song, Tear Down These Fences. That is Andrew Rip, and you are listening to Victory 91.5 here on Hallelujah Friday. Yay! I'm Donna. Thank you so much again for hanging out with us and letting me be a part of your day from here 10 till 3 p.m. with our daily sermon right there in the middle at 12:30. That's awesome. Before we pray and kickstart this time together, let's just focus here on a verse that I pulled up. It's from Psalm 107. And it says, give thanks to the Lord, for he is good. His love endures forever. We know that song. Verse is in songs, right? And it's talking about how praise and gratitude go hand in hand. And we've talked about this before, that when we recognize God's goodness, our natural response should immediately be gratitude. And then even in difficult seasons, or even in times when things are a little bit shaky or there's anxiety, there's still always something to thank him for. Always. There's blessings all around us. His presence, his promises, his love. And we talk about our focus, and we talk about how we need to be mindful and intentional to change our focus, to shift our focus from problems to the provider. Right? Ray here at Victory says, big God, little problems, because anything in comparison to God, he's so huge, he's so enormous, seems small because he is capable of all things.

0: all things. And when we praise him, our hearts, you'll see, becomes lighter. We have a different sense of clarity, even discernment. Everything can be renewed when we walk through life with an attitude of gratitude. So I want us to embrace that right here today, and let's give God continual thanks for all that he has done for us. Heavenly Father, God, we are coming to you together right now and saying thank you for another day. Thank you for another day of opportunities. Thank you for another day where we can have laughter and experience making memories with people that we love in our lives. God, we're thankful for our communities, our jobs, our churches. God, but mostly we are thankful for you and your mercy. We are thankful for you and how you have your hand in everything and all the details of all of our lives. God, we want to praise you today, not just in the good times, but we also are going to praise you even if we're facing difficult times, because we know that you have everything under control, and we know that you have a will and a purpose for all of our lives. So, Father, we have a heart of gratitude right now coming to you in prayer. But for those who need to see it, those who just need that gentle reminder, God, will you please touch their hearts, touch their spirits in this very moment, reminding them of your daily blessings, your daily favor, and your daily goodness. Help us to see it and experience it today, each and every one of us. In Jesus' name, amen.
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myself a chance. Like everybody else, I got a twisted, broken story I could tell. I paved the road to hell with stones I laid myself. In a

great song. Love it by Zach Williams. It's called Friend in High Places. Hey, y'all. I'm Donna. Good morning here on Friday. Woo! Don't forget, it is Mother's Day this upcoming Sunday, right? Day after tomorrow, Mother's Day. Go ahead and have that on the forefront of your heart. And right now, before we open up the phone lines, we're not there yet. Hold up. I wanted to share this story that I found where in the place that I go find all my cute little stories. And this one, oh, it just touched my heart. It's called The Lunchbox. So cute. It's called The Lunchbox. You're going to love it. It goes like this. There was a little girl named Grace who brought the same lunch to school every day. Two slices of plain bread and one apple. And that was it. But she never complained. And she was just a smiley little girl. Her classmates did not tease her, but they noticed. Some of them noticed. Every day while they pulled out sandwiches and chips and cookies and juice boxes, Grace just sat there without complaint and ate her two pieces of bread and would eat her apple. But the weird thing was she would only eat a bite or two of her apple and then carefully wrap it back up and put it away. So one day her teacher gently pulled Grace aside and said, "Sweetheart, I've noticed your lunches. And are you getting enough to eat?" And Grace said, "Yes, ma'am, I do. And I save half my apple for my mom when I get home." And the teacher said, "Your mom?" And Grace looked up with her big, innocent eyes, and she said, "Yeah, she works two jobs. She's always so tired when she comes home and complains that she's not hungry. But I know she is. So I save her the best part of my apple every day." And she said it with a smile. So Ms. Carter, her teacher, had to look away for a moment so Grace wouldn't see the tears in her eyes. So the next day, when lunchtime came, Grace opened up her lunchbox as usual, and she found something very unexpected. Inside her lunchbox were two sandwiches, a pack of cookies, and a note. And it said, "One for you and one for your mom. With love, someone who cares." And every day after that, there was food for both her and her mother in her lunchbox. Nothing extravagant, nothing over the top, but always food enough for two. And she never found out who left this in her lunches, but she knew that somebody was seeing her. And she felt loved. She felt like she wasn't alone. And always excited to run to her mom and gift her mom with a little extra food. The end. That's hard to say without getting tears in my eyes. Because sometimes we don't know who's carrying what burdens. We don't know what's going on behind closed doors. And sometimes the quietest people might be carrying the loudest burdens. You just don't know. In Matthew chapter 6, verse 3, it says, "But when you

0: give to the needy. Do not let your left hand know what your right hand is doing, so that your giving may be done in secret. Then your Father, who sees what is done in secret, will reward you. I love that. Makes me think of Bible League, honestly. You will be rewarded for what your Father sees that you do in secret to help others. Let that be on your heart as we continue to worship. Victory 91.5.
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2: Rhonda Stoppy on Focus on the Family Minute explaining how a women's Bible study changed her life.
1: So they invited me to a Bible study. I'm like, I don't need another Bible study. I just want to be a better mom. But what I realized when I went to that study, and I was the only young mom in there, these women were real. And they were genuine. And they talked about in scripture what we were studying, what they were at, in that moment being convicted of. And they shared from their successes and their failures. I can write a letter to my younger self. It does no one any good. But if I write it and give it to the next generation, which is what I attempted to do with the book Moms of the Bible, now my stories, the stories of moms in the Bible, the stories of moms in history, can mentor the next generation, and it's relational and it's real.
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0: Every single time that song comes on, I love it and want to hear it again and again and again. That one is Jeremy Rosado. The song is called Great Is Your Faithfulness. Amen. And what a wonderful, perfect song to lead us right into our first Hallelujah Friday of today. I'm Donna. It's my favorite day of the week with you. And I want to read you a verse from Isaiah. It's chapter 25, and it's right there at the very beginning, verse 1. It says, Lord, you are my God. I will exalt you and praise your name, for in perfect faithfulness, you have done wonderful things. Let everything that has breath praise the Lord. Praise the Lord. Yes, I love that verse because he does wonderful things each and every single day. It can be something big and an answered prayer. It can be a healing. It can be something financial. It can be something in your marriage or relationship or with your kids. Or he can do small things too. One of my very first phone calls ever, hi Sandra, if you're listening, was a year ago when her garage door got fixed. And she said, I know that sounds crazy to other people, but for me, it's been such a frustration. And she told me the whole journey of why it hadn't been fixed in so long. And she was grateful that finally somebody cared to fix her garage. And just, you know, it can be anything and everything in between. I would love to hear what your praise is. I would love to hear what wonderful things God has done for you or for somebody that you know and love. It's Hallelujah Friday. And again, as a family of believers, because we're all brothers and sisters in Christ, I want to celebrate you. I want to celebrate the fact that we can all be witnesses together for the goodness of God. So right now, for the first time today, my friends, I am opening up the studio line. I'm right here to answer your call. And just tell me your name. Tell me your praise. And let's raise a hallelujah together. And then I'll come back on air and I'll share with everybody else what your praise was too, so they can celebrate you as well and we can give God all the glory. So don't be shy. The number is 770-781-9150. Again, 770-781-9150. And I really encourage first-time callers, too. I would love to meet you. So again, tell me your name, what's your praise, and let's just say thank you to God together. Love it, love it, love it. 770-781-9150. Who's my first caller of this Hallelujah Friday?
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You are listening to Victory 91.5. Thank you so much, everybody. It is Hallelujah Friday. That was the Heritage and the live version of the song called The Promise. Hey, y'all, I'm Donna Rodriguez here with you. And do not forget, we have our

0: programming that changes up tonight and kicks off in party mode. Yes, I said it. I said party mode because on Friday nights, we've got PRD programming. That is when we change it up. Oh, I'm so sorry. That's on Saturdays. That's tomorrow night. It's on the forefront of my mind because I'm actually filling in for Corey tomorrow night for PRD because Corey is still on vacation. She'll be back on Monday, but tomorrow night is PRD, pop, rock, and dance. So that's all faith-based music, and it all sounds like pop music, rock music, or dance music. And then right after that, we have City Takers, and they come in every Saturday evening at 9 o'clock, and then they change it up again. And now you're looking at faith-based rap and hip-hop and urban, and it's such a great thing to listen to, especially if you're into that type of music, that genre of music. But tonight, there we go. Tonight is our Underground Revival. And Underground Revival is also, it is a treat. It's EDM music, and that stands for electronic dance music. So it's kind of like in the same wheelhouse as techno. It's just like a house party going on, but it's all Christian artists. So you really want to make sure, especially if you know somebody or you've got teenagers or college kids or whatever, and they love this type of music, that you let them know all about Victory on Friday nights and Saturday nights. And you can listen on our app as well. You can stream online, all the things. And then on Sundays, which, by the way, what again, it's Mother's Day. Mother's Day this upcoming Sunday. But then on Sunday at 6 p.m., you throw it back, and then we change it up again with Tim Watkins, and we have our beloved Classic Cafe. That's one of my favorite things that we do here on Victory, where we play all the worship songs from the 1970s and the 80s and the 90s. It's some of the artists that I grew up listening to, like Petra and Carmen. You got Michael W. Smith. It's so cool. Lecrae, even, they throw that in. I believe that's on tomorrow night. I need to go get coffee. All right, here we go. Speaking of great music, we've got more great music on the way. We've got Rave Jesus. We've got Kurt Anderson, Ascent Project, all coming up next. And lastly, just really quick, don't forget, I've got the studio lines open. Oh, yeah, the phone lines are open because it is Hallelujah Friday, my friends. You can call me anytime you want between now and 3 o'clock. That's when I go. Now and 3 o'clock, call 770-781-9150 and share with me your praise. We're supposed to have Thanksgiving on our hearts all the time, giving our gratitude to God. And I would love to know what you are thankful for. In just a minute, I'm actually going to put up our post on social media, Facebook and Instagram, so you guys can go and write into that comment section what you're thankful for. And I can read that out loud here on air as well, your answers. But yeah, definitely give me a call, especially if you're a first-time caller. Just tell me your name and tell me your praise. Let's say hallelujah together here on Hallelujah Friday. 770-781-9150.
1: This is Pastor Don Allen. I am so excited about what God is doing at the Church of War Hill. There's a couple of things that have changed over time. We've watched our church grow. 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

Beautiful, beautiful. That is Ascent Project, is center of it all. Hey, y'all, I'm Donna Rodriguez. You're listening to Victory 91.5 here on Hallelujah Friday. It's my favorite day of the week to be here with you because I love taking your phone calls. I love speaking to each and every single one of you, whether you are a repeat caller, loyal listener, or you are a first-time caller. I actually had a handful of first-time callers last Friday. It was so cool. And I got to meet some of you yesterday at the National Day of Prayer at Cummings City Center, so that was also awesome. People that have called in before and chatted with me on the phone, but now I got to put a face with the voice. So that is also just a blessing to be able to do, to connect with you guys like that. I'm so grateful. And you can keep the phone calls coming in if you'd like. I am here until 3 o'clock. Again, Hallelujah Fridays are the day that we open up the phone lines and encourage you to call me just for a minute and tell me your name and tell me something you're thankful for today, because we celebrate all things good on Hallelujah Friday to kick off our weekends together. But right now we're going into the 11 o'clock hour here in just a minute, and that is our prayer time together every hour, 24/7. And I want to talk to you about kindness really quick. Kindness. And are you a person that is compassionate to others? Because in Ephesians chapter 4, it says, be kind and compassionate to one another, forgiving each other, just as Christ God forgives you. And when we do something kind for somebody else, it doesn't need a spotlight. It doesn't need a stage. It doesn't need a reward. It doesn't need an applause. In fact, sometimes the most powerful acts of kindness, it happens in the quiet ways, the smaller ways, whatever that might be. And Jesus modeled this. Yes, Jesus was he did big miracles and big things, of course. But he also just noticed those who felt unnoticed. The woman at the well, the bleeding woman in the crowd, the children that others were trying to push aside. He stopped, he saw, and he just loved. And can we do that for others today? Can we do that for others today? Because God stops and sees what we do. And part of that is when we do something kind for somebody else. What kindness can we do for somebody else today? I would challenge you and myself to just to put out a challenge where this weekend, could be today, tomorrow, or Sunday, we do one random act of kindness where we don't tell anybody about it. I mean it. That's the challenge. Do something kind and compassionate for somebody else and don't tell anyone else. Like, let it just be between you and God. Let it be between you and God, because God sees. He'll be amazed. You'll be amazed at what he can, the opportunities that he will lay on your heart and the opportunities he'll allow you to see where you can do exactly that. And I think it's fun. And it just warms your heart. And imagine how much it'll touch somebody else's heart. So that's my challenge for you today and this weekend. Let's pray. Father God, we are coming to you right now in prayer, so grateful for the gift of another day. We are grateful for today, the end of this week, and being able now to enjoy this weekend and then go into next week, God, with all the blessings that you have already placed for us, not just in yesterday or tomorrow, but in today. God, you call us to be kind. So I ask right now in this prayer that you will please open doors of opportunity today for us to be a reflection of your kindness and your love and your light. Just open our eyes to help us to see and be very aware of all of those around us. To be aware of those around us, and Lord, just to show us how even a small act can carry so much of your love. And may our kindness point others always back to you. We're going to accept

0: the challenge, Lord, to do something, to be love, to be light, to be kindness for somebody else, for nobody else to know about except just you, because we know it matters, and we're honored to be able to do that. Thank you again for providing the opportunities, and it's in Jesus' name we pray. Amen.
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Through Jesus, let us continually offer to God a sacrifice of praise, the fruit of lips that boldly profess His name, the sound of revival. 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

That is Josh Baldwin right here on Victory 91.5 with Full Grown Man. Hey, I'm Donna Rodriguez here with you on Friday. And it is the 8th. It's the 8th of May. You got Valentine's Day. I almost said Valentine's Day. Mother's Day. Here we go. Still all about the heart. Mother's Day this Sunday, day after tomorrow. So make sure that, you are with your mamas, you call your mamas, and for those of you who are mamas, I give you a big, big, big, big hug already. And if your mom is in heaven, I also give you a big hug too. So hopefully you're having a great Hallelujah Friday, y'all. We've been talking a lot about our partnership with Bible League, which is just such a blessing to be able to be a part of. I mean, it's exciting to be a part of. And we've watched the numbers come in, and we're so grateful to each and every single one of you making this happen and making this a reality. And the reality is that we are so close. We have gotten so close to hitting this 5,000 Bible goal. What does that mean? Well, we are asking you to donate just $5. Five little bitty dollars is one Bible that is going to be sent into Africa and into Asia and into the Middle East, y'all, with the teams and the leaders and the people and the missionaries that work with Bible League. And your $5 provides a Bible. That's how much each one costs, and to be translated into these languages. This is a big deal. Like, your little $5 might just be like five little dollars, but what it does is a huge deal of a blessing, of an opportunity that we get to be a part of. It's exciting, you guys. And on my side of the microphone, to see our numbers continue to grow and get closer and closer to hitting 5,000 Bibles, it's so encouraging and inspiring. Makes my heart smile. And so if you could be a part of that, we still have not yet hit our April goal of 5,000 Bibles. So we still need a few of you to step up and to help make this happen. Please pray about it if you need to pray about it. Let God nudge and move your heart. All you have to do, it's so simple. Like, don't get me wrong, I'm not just saying that. I'm being dead serious. It is so easy peasy. All you do is go to victory.radio. That is our website, victory.radio, and you scroll down and you click on Bible League. And Bible League right there will take you to however much you want to donate. For every $5 you donate is another Bible. This is reality. This is real. So if you donate $25, that's five Bibles from Genesis to Revelation that's going to be put and placed in the hands of very real people in villages in Africa that need to be introduced to Jesus Christ so that they can be saved. And that there can be a revival around the world, and you are the starting part of that. Again, this is the real deal. You are the starting part of that because your money goes to what provides the Bibles to make it happen. Can you please help us to hit our April goal here on May 8th? We need 5,000 Bibles to start, and we're in the 4,000 range, so we're so, so close. Y'all, we're so, so close. So I just hope that you have it on your heart, so you are excited to be able to be a part of this too. And again, God sees what you do.

0: God sees how you're helping. God sees how you are providing. So let's go. Victory.radio. Let's hit that 5,000 Bible mark today because of you.
1: 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You feel like you're going through the motions. 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

0: That is such a great song. I'm loving that song more and more and more every time I hear it. That is Grace and Max, and the song is called Rich. Rich in love, rich in Jesus. You don't have to be rich with money when you've got all that you need in your heart right there with love and with Jesus. Love it. Hey, y'all, I'm Donna Rodriguez. You are listening to Victory 91.5. I want to read you a verse really quick. Go with me here. It's Hebrews chapter 13, 15. And it says, through Jesus, therefore, let us continually offer to God a sacrifice of praise, the fruit of lips that openly profess his name. I love that verse. So I would love to do that with you, like right now with you. Let's do it, okay? Let's offer a sacrifice of praise, the fruit of lips that openly profess his name. So let's raise a praise together. It is Hallelujah Friday, and I want to hear about all the good things that God is doing in your life or has done in your life recently. It can be about you specifically. It can be about your spouse. It can be about a grandchild. It can be about your son or your daughter. It can be, I don't know, work-related, health-related, house-related, church-related, community-related, school-related. I don't know. You tell me. It can be big or small, but all praises go to God. And I would love for you to call me right now. Let me be excited about what's going on in your life that you're excited about. Yeah. I want to celebrate you. And then together we can celebrate God and say hallelujah. So give me a call. It is Hallelujah Friday, y'all. Oh, that rhymed. And the studio lines are open right now. I'm sitting right here beside it. So who's going to call me next? 770-781-9150. Get it? 9150, Victory 91.5. Get it? Aha, there you go. 770-781-9150. And I really want to encourage first-time callers to just tell me your name. What are you grateful for today? What's on your heart that we can praise God for today that's happening in your life? Where's his fingerprint going on in your life? You tell me. And then I'll come back on here and share it with everybody else. Because as brothers and sisters, as one big family under God, we are called to celebrate one another. Oh, the phone lines are going. Yay. 770-781-9150.
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0: Victory 91.5. Hey, y'all, it is Hallelujah Friday. That was Out of the Dust, and the song is called Over and Over. I'm Donna Rodriguez, and this truly is my favorite day of the week. I love Hallelujah Fridays because I love when the phone lines light up and I get to talk to each and every one of you. And for those that call, pretty on the regular, I love following your stories, following your journeys, following what's going on in your life. And then also, equally, I just get so excited for first-time callers as well because it just makes my heart so happy to know that you're picking up the phone and you're not being shy and you're just going to share with me some of the good things that God is doing in your life. Like Melissa. Melissa called in and Melissa said that she's just so grateful that she got to spend a lot of quality time with 4 out of her 8 grandchildren just recently, and they average an age from 7 to 14, and she said they just spent a lot of great time cooking and laughing and eating together, and they were all excited because they also got a new puppy. The grandkids got a new puppy, cute little puppy that they named Kirby. And I was sharing with Melissa that my sister, she got a kitty cat. She rescued a cat, a female cat named Kirby. And then both Melissa and I learned that the reason that our family members named their new puppy, which is a girl, and my sister's new kitty, which is a girl, Kirby, is because both of them named them after Kirby Smart. Just thought it'd be a cute name for a little girl, new fur baby. So that's a neat little connection. So Melissa, because of that, if nothing else, I will remember you forever in that phone call. And they've got another grandbaby on the way due this summer. So coming up here shortly. So that is what she is thankful for. I've got some other calls that are coming in, and I do have to apologize though, really quick. Sidebar, I've been so busy today. I have forgot to put up our post, our Hallelujah Friday post, where you can go and you can leave your comments. And in fact, I think that there were some comments from last Friday that I have not yet shared on air. So I'm going to play a couple more songs here really quick. And I'm going to go back and check from last week and also make sure that I put up our Facebook post and our Instagram post where you can go and comment what you are thankful for this Hallelujah Friday, if you'd rather do it on social media. Otherwise, our phone lines are open until 3. You can call me anytime at 770-781-9150. I would love to talk to you.
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2: Here's a horrific story. In the Middle East, radical Muslims burned down the house of Nora, nearly killing her and her 4 daughters, the youngest of which, 4 years of age, maimed for life with serious burns. You know what her crime is? 2 things. Number 1, Nora is a born-again believer. And number 2, she was caught educating her daughters beyond the age of 8. In that part of the world, in that system, that is a serious violation. But would you know it? Nora has gone on to lead about 100 women to Christ, who have seen the grace and gumption in her life. They want Jesus and they live where it's impossible to get a Bible, and that's why we're praying you'll get involved today. 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

among the gods is like you, Lord? Who is like you? 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You stretch out your right hand and the earth swallows your enemies. 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

Victory 91.5, that is House Fires, and the song is called Abide. We've got the phone lines open up here for Hallelujah Friday. I just got off the phone with Donna, not myself, another Donna. Hey, Donna. It was her birthday yesterday, so happy birthday, Miss Donna. Thank you so much for calling in. And she said that her call was not to celebrate her or her birthday. It was that the fact that four out of four, she's got four grandkids, and all four of them called her yesterday and reached out to her yesterday to wish her a happy birthday. And not all at once either. It was spread out through the whole day. So all four grandkids let her know that she was loved and celebrated. And that is what her Hallelujah Friday was. So Donna, big hugs to you. Happy, happy, happy birthday. And also happy Mother's Day coming up day after tomorrow as well. If you have a Hallelujah Friday, I would love to talk to you as well. 770-781-9150. Call me anytime and from now until 3 o'clock. But first, let's go into prayer together. Galatians chapter 6, verse 9. It says, "Let us not become weary in doing good, for at the proper time, we will reap a harvest if we do not give up." Doing the right thing is actually easy unless you're the only one doing it. When everybody else is telling the white lies, hiding things, gossiping, cheating, cutting corners, making bad decisions, falling into the bad habits, or just simply ignoring what is right, some of these things, not all, but some of these things can be tempting to follow or to fall into. Because sometimes blending in, it feels safer than standing out. But y'all, God does not call us

0: to have a popularity contest. That's not why we're here. We are here because of our hearts. And God doesn't need us to be popular. He just wants us to be faithful. He wants us to love Jesus. And even if nobody else is doing what's right, if you are a person of integrity, integrity will lead you to do what is moral, what is obedient. I have my 10-year-old. He's in fourth grade, and he's a 10-year-old boy, y'all. It is a constant discussion about what does integrity mean? What does it mean to do what's right instead of falling into the trap of everybody else doing stuff that he shouldn't be doing? It's part of my life right now, y'all. So, but despite the fact that he's 10 and he's really going through a lot of pressures right now, we still see it on our adult levels, too. And it doesn't matter what chapter or what decade of our age we're in. There's always pressure to conform, pressure to fall into temptation. So I just say we take a quick moment and we take the things that tempt us. We take the shortcut versions of the things in our lives that would be easier to do. And let's just give it to God. Let's surrender it to God right now. And let's ask him for strength. In prayer, all together, all of our hearts together, in unity, asking for more strength, because he provides. Let's pray. Father God, we know you hear our prayer. We know you hear our prayer, and we know that you see us, and we have faith that you love us. You love each and every one of us. And Lord, we fall. Lord, we fail. And sometimes we do cave into these bad habits. We do cave into temptation. That doesn't mean we want to, though, because our hearts are fixed on you, God. So we are coming to you in our humanness, just our humanity. And we're asking for divine strength. We're asking for your divine strength to meet our humanness and to help us increase our courage and increase our strength from the inside out so that we can stand up to the things that want us to fall. Lord, when the world chooses an easy compromise, Lord, help us choose conviction instead. And help us to stay in alignment with your will and your purpose for us, that we may walk boldly, yet obediently, knowing that we don't walk alone. Even if we feel alone in a certain decision or feel alone in a certain way of life, God, help us to know that we're not alone because Jesus is always with us. Lord, we want our life to reflect you, even in the moments when nobody else sees. So we're turning to you, Lord, in humility right now, knowing that there's things we struggle with and wrestle with and areas in which we fall. God, you see these areas, you know our weaknesses, and we are asking that in these places, these very specific places of weakness in our own heart, that is where you will come in, step in, and help us with extra strength, divine courage to keep us again walking with you on the right path in obedience. Because we choose you, Lord, and we choose your Son, Jesus Christ, and it's in his name that we give our life, we give this day. Amen.
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authority in heaven and on earth has been given to me. Therefore, go and make disciples of all nations, baptizing them in the name of the Father, and of the Son, and of the Holy Spirit, and teaching them to obey everything I have commanded you. And surely, I am with you always, to the very end of the age. 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

0: don't you love that song? I hope you love that song as much as I do. That is Terrain, and the song is called Testimony. Whoops, I had the wrong music on. There we go. Let's change that up. I'm Donna. Hope that you're just having a great Friday here today. It is May 8th. It is beautiful outside, so I hope you guys get to go outside and enjoy that here today. And it is our Hallelujah Friday. I've had some great calls coming in. I did finally, yay, finally, better late than never, posted on our Facebook page and our Instagram page, the Hallelujah Friday post, where you can go in and you can write what you're grateful for today, what you're thankful for today, what is God praiseworthy for today in your life. You can either go to Facebook or Instagram, Victory 91.5, or you can call me right now. We are getting so close to going into our sermon of the day by Pastor Chuck Ramsey. That happens every Monday through Friday, right around 12:30. So that's coming up. So this is the last moment here for the first part of the day where you can call me right now. The studio lines are open with your praise of the day. And let's celebrate it together. So call me now, 770-781-9150. Again, 770-781-9150. 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What is your praise for today? Tell me your name. Tell me what's good in your life. Let's give God a hallelujah as we enjoy this Hallelujah Friday together. 770-781-9150.
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2: I don't know what's going on right now, but people seem to be more obsessed with animals than any time I can remember. And by the way, I'm an animal lover, but sometimes that's going a little far. The animals are in the car. We take the animals into the restaurant. We push the dogs around in the strollers, right? You know, it's interesting. After each thing that God made, he would say, it is good. But after he created man, he said, it is very good. Genesis 1:31. Humans are uniquely made in God's image. It's amazing to look at God's creation and thank God for that creation. But there's no one higher than the creation of humanity.
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Return, O Israel, to the Lord your God. 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

I'm Cheryl. Welcome to Truth Matters at Midday with Pastor Chuck Ramsey at Restoration Church. Around here, we love the Word, we love people, and we love helping people understand the Word. Jesus taught

The king could have killed the prophet and never been questioned. But the prophet had the gift of kindness, and he spoke the truth. And the Holy Spirit did the work, and David was turned around. God give us. How many of you are thankful that prophecy's not weird and real prophets are needed in the body of Christ? Come on. It's the truth. Now, niceness keeps people comfortable. Kindness makes people holy. Niceness avoids conflict. Kindness heals it. Niceness seeks short-term peace. Kindness opens the door to long-term transformation. Niceness wants to be liked. Kindness wants people to thrive spiritually. And so pastors get in the, I've never seen a pastor fall into the trap of niceness who wasn't sincere. It's a slippery slope leading people. And you get to vote every Sunday with your feet, your pocketbook. If you don't like something I say, you can leave. And that kills a pastor. And so pastors are sincere. But think of the traps. And you can probably even think of spiritual leaders in your life. The affirmation trap. Some pastors have to be affirmed. The avoid conflict at all costs trap. The over-accommodation. Well, let's give them time trap. The I can fix it. Just give me a little time. I can fix it trap. The image management. Well, we're in a building program. We don't need to, you know, ruffle any feathers right now. Kind of trap. And then the mercy without truth trap. God, in the name of Jesus, thank you, Lord, that the fruit of the Spirit is love, joy, peace, patience, kindness, goodness, gentleness, faithfulness, and self-control. Thank you for the anointing to be kind. And that's what real spiritual maturity is about. And it takes courage. Give us courage and wisdom to not become mean Christians, but to be loving Christians who speak with truth and grace. How many of you say, I want that, receive that right now? That kind of parenting is very healthy in raising godly children. Now, the third and final thing I want to say this morning is just, all right, everybody look at me, especially the young people. Christianity has become the whipping boy of the culture right now. If you saw a post I made this week, it's amazing in our culture. Islam is being treated like Christianity now in the West, and Christianity is being treated like Islam. It's crazy. And so there is an idea that, man, maybe we're not the only way. And there's a second guessing, bashful, shy, I don't know if Jesus is the way. He's probably a way. And the Muslims, they worship the same God. It's just, you've heard this story. We're all going up the same mountain to the same God. No, we are not. We're not. Christianity is still good for the world. The world needs the gospel, the good news of Jesus. I'm not preaching for hand claps right now. Hear me. We have the message. I am not ashamed of the gospel of Jesus Christ. It is the power of God unto salvation. I am a firm believer that Jesus is the way, the truth, the life. The only way to the Father is through Jesus. And any other gospel is another gospel. It's not the one from the New Testament. Jesus is the incarnate, perfect Son of God. Died on a cross for our sins. Buried on the third day, resurrected. He's the one who said, you will receive power when the Holy Spirit comes on you. When Jesus left, he sent the Holy Spirit. And we are here today to own the privilege and the calling that we are the salt of the earth. We are the light of the world. We are a city.

city on a hill. If right now the world snapped his fingers and every Christian was taken out of this world, the depravity of man would make this a hot mess. It would be like an animalistic culture. We're not far from it already, right now. It's time for the church to arise and say, Christianity has always been good for the world. It's good right now for the world, and it will always be good for the world. Christians are responsible for virtually every good thing that's ever been done around this globe. Christians right now are the ones fighting human trafficking, sexual slavery. Christians are the one building orphanages, hospitals. Christians are the ambassadors around the earth of the love of God. This world needs Christians, and America needs Christians to not be soft or nice or half potent. The Christians in this church need to rise up and say, God, use us. May this place be filled with your presence. May the signs and wonders, what's in heaven, be released in this room, in this church, in our lives, in my body, in my business, in my marriage, in my family. That's what's possible. John the Baptist, talking about a true speaker who had the gift of kindness, got in trouble. What did he get in trouble for? He told the leader, you shouldn't have stolen your brother's wife. That's what prophets do. And he got in trouble. She didn't like it. He got put in prison. And John the Baptist, of the spirit of Elijah, even strong spiritual leaders have weak moments. And in Matthew chapter 11, it says, when John, who was in prison, heard about the deeds of the Messiah, or Jesus, John sent his disciples to ask Jesus, look what it says, are you the one who is to come, or should we expect someone else? Y'all, please read with me. This is our prophetic claim. This is our inheritance as a New Testament church. Verse 4, Jesus replied, go back and report to John what you hear and see. The blind receive sight, the lame walk, those who have leprosy are cleansed, the deaf hear, the dead are raised, and the good news is proclaimed to the poor. Look at me in the eyes. PC, do you really believe all that can happen here? If it doesn't, we're doing something wrong. This is the place. This is the time. It's a setup. God has positioned Restoration Church to be a beacon of hope for other churches. Sometimes when I'm preaching, and I feel it right now, other pastors are following us. Other pastors are looking to us. Other pastors are trying to figure out, how do we get our church out of a rut? Hear me, pastor. Preach the word. Call the people to expect what the word promises can be theirs. Blind people can see. Lame people can walk. Sick people can be made whole. Even dead people can be raised to new life. If you believe anything less than that right there, you need to get in your Bible and ask the Holy Spirit to fill you up with power. Does anybody have that kind of faith? Does anybody demand, PC, if you're going to lead us, that's what we're going after. That's our bullseye, in the name of Jesus. Praise the Lord. Mary Mose, a little Christian nurse in Rochester, Minnesota. 1883, F5 tornado hit Minnesota, Rochester. She went to work going, poor people are not getting medical care. They can't afford it. She got other nurses, tried to get other Christian nurses together, and they made a clinic. They worked and worked to get a doctor, and they could only get one doctor to help them out. And they went to serving people free of charge, providing care. You know what that doctor's name was? Dr. William Mayo. 140 years later, probably the most well-known advanced hospital in the nation is the Mayo Clinic. Christians still make a difference in the world. Amen. William Wilberforce,
single-handedly

stood up against slavery. Thank God he was a Christian politician. I know it sounds oxymoronic, but it wasn't. Have you ever seen the movie The Amazing Grace? Read the story of William Wilberforce. Thank God for Christians who will get in the game. He stood all alone against the industry of slavery, and thank God for him. Christianity is good for the world, and it's good for you too. True, biblical, faithful Christianity. Christians today are the ones leading the fight against slavery, sex trafficking. Research shows that the greater the presence of Christian missionaries in a country, the less likely that that government in that country will be tyrannical. I'm talking to you about history, sociology, facts, where missionaries get a little traction in a country, people live longer, and the mortality rate among infants is almost non-existent. The world still needs real Christians today. Christians today are pretty much single-handedly, as I said, feeding and educating the entire world. But why aren't we experiencing more of Matthew 11, the blind seeing, the dead being raised, the lame walking? Because rare is Christianity, real Christianity. And because we're not taking God as his word, we're not experiencing all that he's promised. 4 to 6% of Americans have a biblical worldview. 9% of identified Christians have a biblical worldview. 19 to 31% of born-again Christians hold a biblical worldview. Percentage is significantly lower among younger adults, with studies showing only around 4% of Gen Z, 6% of millennials have a biblical worldview. Listen to this. A study by Arizona Christian University 2 years ago found that only 39% of pastors hold a biblical worldview. And other studies indicate that even when pastors do have one, most of their congregants do not. 68% of Americans still consider themselves to be Christians. Among these, 6% of them have a biblical worldview. The first national study of Americans' worldview since COVID-19 lockdowns, done in 2023, shows that the incidence of biblical worldview has fallen to a mere 4%, a drop of one-third from 6% recorded just 3 years earlier. Among adults 30 years and younger, 1% in America have a biblical worldview. 3% among those in their 30s and 40s, 5% among those ages 50 to 64, and it peaks at 8% of people 65 years and older. Hear me, brothers and sisters. We have a dearth. We have a famine of the Word of God. 6% of the residents here in the South have a biblical worldview. 5% of those in the Midwest, 3% in Gavin Newsom's West, 1% in the Northeast have a biblical worldview. What is the hope of the world? The church. How will you know that a church is a transformative, life-giving agent? Two indicators. Ask yourself, does that church pray? And does that pastor preach the word of God? If that church prays and that church preaches the word of God, that pastor preaches the word of God, there is hope for that church. I said, there is hope for that church. This Wednesday, we will have had a prayer meeting 500 days in a row at this church. I share that with you to say we're going to pray and we're going to preach the word of God, and you should get excited and start anticipating that when this darkness comes in, like we're seeing it. I was texting with Pastor Tim DeLena last night and this morning, and he said, I told my church after Mamdani was elected the mayor in over New York City, Pastor Tim, he's been with us this year, it'll be 3 years in a row. And he pastors Times Square Church. He said, I told our people that we're getting ready to see things get darker and brighter at the same time. And if you read the word in Exodus chapter 10,

0: plague of darkness. It said the darkness could be felt. It was palpable. A man couldn't see or touch the person sitting next to him. That's like hell on earth. Those were the Egyptians. But then the same passage says, but the Israelites went about their usual routines in the light. How many of you are glad we're people of Goshen? We have a different... Are you a person of Goshen? Do you know what that means? Now, in closing, I'm so excited about this. I was at the gym a couple weeks ago. It was actually November 7th, 2 days before my birthday. And I got a call. It was Pastor Robbie Mathis from Freedom Tabernacle up in Cumming. Pastor Robbie leads the Spirit-Filled Pastors North Georgia Prayer Group. He called, and so I saw it was him. And I said, I better answer it. He said, Pastor Chuck, do you have a minute? Long story short, he goes, I had a dream. I woke up. I've prayed about it. Should I share it with you? And then he starts telling me. He says, Pastor Chuck, you, me, and your wife were in this stadium. And he said, I noticed it was filling up, and there were a bunch of Muslims coming. And I thought, uh-oh, they're here to protest and cause problems. And then he said, but then I noticed they were part of your church family. You were waving at them, shaking their hands. And he said, I realize they're not here to cause problems. They're part of Restoration Church. And he went on then he said, does that resonate with you? I was like, I was in the gym. I was like, Pastor Rod, and I said, I need you to record this. I thought he'd do a little memo recording. And I said, I need you to send it to me. When I preached this message, I knew this one was coming on this Sunday. I said, I want to let our people know about it. Well, he sent me a recorded video, and it's about 2 minutes. And brothers and sisters, I don't ask you to do a lot about the prophetic, but I'm asking you, open yourself up. God speaks. And I've had 3 different things in the last 2 weeks where someone else had a dream or a prophetic word about our church. Check this out.
1: Hey, Pastor Chuck. Hey, I wanted to share with you a dream that the Lord felt like gave me last night about you. We were standing in what looked like a stadium to me, or maybe an amphitheater, and we were having an event. It was going on, and I was down there with you all, and we were celebrating and just about the things of the Lord. And all of a sudden, there was a big group of people that were different nationality that showed up to this event and started coming in. And in my mind, to me, it looked like Muslims. And I thought, oh no, they're here to protest what's going on and to try to oppose this celebration that we were taking part of. And all of a sudden, these people begin to go up in the stadium and begin to sit down. And all of a sudden, I noticed you began waving at them and speaking to them and, hey, how you doing and all. And I was looking and watching this take place, and I realized these people were not there to oppose or to protest what was going on. I realized that they were part of your family. They were part of that celebration that was going on. They were not protesting or against, but they were part of the family, and they were part of that. And I realized that they were connected to you. So I just felt like the Lord wanted me to share this with you, that the Lord was about to increase the reach of people that looked different than you, and that were of a different ethnic group, nationality, that the Lord was about to give you and elevate that platform in your life. And I believe that's the calling that He's got for you and for your congregation there at the church, at Restoration Church. So I want you to know that I'm praying for you and your wife and your family, and also for your church family, that God, as He has graced you with this mission, that the Lord will continue to just to allow that to take place and elevate that many, many other lives and people that don't know Jesus Christ as Lord and Savior will come to know Him, that Jesus is truly the Messiah. He's the Son of God. He's the Savior of the world. And He's the one that gives us not only eternal life, but abundant life in His name.

0: I want you to know that I'm praying that God will continue to get that, and many lives will be turned to Jesus Christ, and that they'll accept him as Lord and Savior. God bless you, my brother. I love and appreciate you and your family.
1: Come on, everybody, stand with me. Father, in Jesus' name, I pray, Lord, that you would prick our hearts to be susceptible and to absorb what you're saying and to get engaged at new levels, Lord, to go further than we've gone with you. Holy Spirit, come and breathe upon us that we would be impacted by your truth and that you would animate us, Lord, and use us in this hour. Would you just close your eyes right now? I'm praying over you. Visions. When you say no to the gifts of the Spirit, you say no to the supernatural. When you say yes to the gifts of the Holy Spirit, you avail yourself to the supernatural. How many of you say, I want, and in fact, I need the supernatural? We all do, don't we? And so, Lord, I just call on a deeper experience on men and women in this room. Parents, Lord, as you gave me an update on my own assignment for this season, God, I pray you'd speak into people's hearts right now and give them an update on their assignment. What are we to do with what we know, what we see? What are we to do with our situation, Lord? We're to be praying people, fasting people, people who speak your word over our situations. A trowel or a hammer and a screwdriver in one hand and a sword in the other, telling the enemy, no, stay away. We're building something for God in the name of Jesus. Holy Spirit, fall on us. Holy Spirit, penetrate our hearts right now in the strong, mighty name of Jesus. Everybody look at me now just for a second before I let you go. How many of you would say, Pastor Chuck, I feel like I got an old wine skin and I know I need new wine. There's a new, like what I got an update for me. You would say, I know I need one, but I'm not sure I have the capacity. I'm not wired to get it yet. How many of you say, like, I'm kind of stuck a little bit. Just hold up your hand. In the name of Jesus. In the name of Jesus. And so, Father, I pray right now, in the name of Jesus, you quickened me. I was standing there in that lobby listening to that devotion, and you, boop, spoke to me. And after you said what you said, I knew I'm now at a different place. And I said yes to the assignment. God, speak. And I just want to encourage many of you with your hands up. It was weeks and months I began to go, God, what do I do with everything I'm seeing? What's my mode and operation? How do I be a pastor now, knowing and seeing everything I'm seeing? And I pursued the Lord to speak to me, show me. Just lift your hands now all over the room. I want the rest of you to lift your hands as well. And God, give us ears to hear what you're saying to us. We say no to the same old, same old. How many of you say, I say no with you, PC, to the same old, same old. I say yes to whatever is from you, Lord, whatever is new. I avail myself to it. I'm coming after you, Lord. I bind and rebuke every religious spirit, every spirit that leaves and goes right back into the same old rut. In the name of Jesus, Lord, disturb our sleep, disturb our breakfast. May our coffee taste different tomorrow morning. May the sun come up. May we rest well tonight, not in fear that mosques are being built all around us, but anticipation of a great harvest of souls in the name of Jesus. How many of you can see the church is full? How many of you can believe what Pastor Robbie said? There are going to be people. Anybody been here on a Tuesday night prayer meeting lately? And we try to read all the cards and nobody can pronounce the names. And we're like, we're a spirit-filled church, but God, you're going to have to give us the interpretation for how to say that name. It's already

0: happening. And I say, bring it on, Lord, more and more and more. May we get out on that property. May that new building get filled up. And in the meantime, may he fill this one up. May he send a revival in my children's life. Raise your hands, Dylan, in the name of Jesus. I pray over you just a new of God, here I am. I've learned some stuff, got some experience, but I can't lean on it. In the name of Jesus, we declare a fresh new wineskin for you and for Restoration Youth. Everything the enemy tried to use against you, Satan sought to sift you as wheat, and Jesus told him, but I have prayed for you. This is your hour. Rise up in the name of Jesus. How many of you, we can claim our children and the next generation at Restoration Church in the name of Jesus. There's a new coming to you in the name of Jesus. Hallelujah. A new coming to you. I didn't mean to rap right there. Thank you, Lord. I love y'all. May the Lord bless you, keep you, make his face shine upon you, may he be gracious unto you, lift his countenance upon you and give you peace, and may you personally experience him this week like you've never experienced him before. Brothers, if you'll crack the door open that much, some of you all who have never enjoyed a personal relationship with a loving Heavenly Father, because you got some father stuff, if you'll open the door, he's getting ready to overwhelm you with his love, with his grace, and his truth. How many of you want to be used by the Lord in this season? Like you want to be used. Good. He's dying to use you. Let him do it in Jesus' name. Amen.
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that is an amazing song by Anthony Evans. You're Not Finished. And you are listening to Victory 91.5, y'all. Every morning that you wake up, your eyes open, there's breath in your lungs, you have a heartbeat. That means that your story is not finished. There is more to go. And that in itself, if nothing else, gives you reason to be grateful and thankful for that day. Hey, y'all. I'm Donna Rodriguez here with you on Victory here on Hallelujah Friday. We've had some great calls today. I'm going to go check our social media in a minute and see if anybody has made their comments about what is praiseworthy in their life right now. But first, before we do all of that, it's our prayer time together starting this 1 o'clock hour. And I want to read you a verse from Luke, and it's chapter 9 and it's verse 23. It says, "Then he said to them all, whoever wants to be my disciple must deny themselves and take up their cross daily and follow me." Because, y'all, there comes a point in every believer's life when the path kind of splits. You've probably been there at some point or another before. You know, there's comfort on one side, and then there's the cross on the other. And Jesus never sugarcoated what it means to follow him. He didn't say, hey, take up your dreams and follow me, or take up your blessings. No, he said, take up your cross. Well, what is the cross? It was a brutal instrument of death, symbolizing surrender, symbolizing sacrifice, even pain. It's a gateway to resurrection, right? So when we hear take up your cross and follow me, it's talking about obedience, choosing obedience, even when it's hard, choosing obedience in the times that you would rather not. Maybe forgiving somebody that has hurt you. You'd rather not forgive them, but God calls us to do so. Maybe it means giving up what you want for what God's will is for you. And you know what that is. I don't know. I mean, it's different for each and every one of us, but picking up our cross might bring loneliness for a chapter. It might bring loss. It could mean maybe letting go of people or a version of yourself that maybe you thought you wanted. It might even hurt. And I know that all of this sounds negative, but my friends, don't think that Jesus does not understand all of this. He does.

0: carries a real cross on his shoulders, and not for himself, but for you, for me, for us. So let's not turn our back on the one who never turned his back on us, because on the other side of the cross is paradise and healing and life and glory. On the other side of the cross is everything we could dream of and more. I say we go to God in prayer right now with this on our hearts and just talk about it honestly. As we continue the second half of this Hallelujah Friday, let's pray. Heavenly Father, God, you know us. And Lord, we're just grateful for this day. We're grateful that we woke up this morning and we're here to experience whatever you would have us to experience today. And God, there are definitely days where our cross just, it feels heavy. And maybe we want to drop it or run from it or forget that we ever said yes to it. God, thank you for loving us in those times when we're weak or we're jealous or there's temptations that we would rather follow instead of the path of obedience. God, you love us all the same, which is hard to wrap our brains around, but you do. You love us endlessly and unconditionally. And Lord, we know the price that Jesus paid, the pain that he carried, all because of love. So Father, in this very moment, if you would please give us the strength to carry whatever it is that you have given us to carry. And let any tear that we have had or will continue to have just bring us closer to you in these understanding, these moments of understanding that you're here to carry our pain and that Jesus died for it. That he carried it first and you still hold us in your hand. So Lord, we're going to continue to choose you no matter what. We are going to continue to live in faith no matter what, because we know that there is heaven. We know that there is a life with Jesus face to face in paradise. God, thank you so much for your favor and your blessings, your provision, your protection. We give you the rest of this day, Lord, in Jesus' name, amen.
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Are you having as much fun with that song as I was? Ah, that was awesome. Patrick Mayberry. Thank the Lord. Hey, y'all, I'm Donna. All right, guys, check it out. Check it out. I'm super excited to share with you that we are so very close. I mean, so close to hitting our goal. The new numbers just came in for our partnership with Bible League. You guys have been amazing. We've had some people stand up today and help hit this goal because it's actually our April goal. And that hurts my heart. Our April goal was to collect enough $5 donations to get to 5,000 Bibles. It only takes $5 for one Bible to be provided for the Bible League to then go all around the world and teach and preach the gospel of Jesus, which you could be responsible for that. You could be a direct reason somebody is handling

handed a Bible that has no access to a Bible in Africa, no access to the Bible in the Middle East. And when you go to victory.radio, our website, and you donate $5, that's one Bible translated into their native languages, by the way. That is bonus. Into their language and can be handed to them. Real people. And I just got the numbers. Are you ready for this? Drum roll, please. As of right now, today, we are now sitting at 4,700 Bibles. We are only 300 Bibles away from the goal from April. Trying to meet our April goal, 5,300 Bibles away. It is only $5 per Bible, you guys. And check this out. This is the best part. Please listen up right now if you've been considering doing this and just have put it off on a back burner for whatever reason. But right now, we've got an anonymous donor who's going to double whatever it is you donate. Okay, so we've got 300 Bibles left to go at $5 a piece. So if you donate $20, that means with our match, that's going to be $40. If you donate $5, that's $10. If you donate $100, that's $200. So don't miss this opportunity. Help, help, help, help. Help us get to our goal. $5 per Bible. Whatever you donate, it's going to be doubled. It's going to be matched from an anonymous donor. So we are so close. Let's end today with hitting this goal. Finally, our April goal. It is May 8th. We are 8 days behind in getting this together for the Bible League so that they can hurry up and make their schedules and do what they need to do to take all these Bibles that we help provide and then go into all these places like Asia, Latin America, again, Africa, villages, tribes, and talk about Jesus because of the Bibles you provided. It's an incredible blessing to be a part of. It's actually really exciting. So go right now to victory.radio for whatever it is your heart wants to donate, and let's hit this goal.

preach the word. Be prepared in season and out of season. Correct, rebuke, and encourage with great patience and careful instruction. For the time will come when men will not put up with sound doctrine. Instead, to suit their own desires, they will turn their ears away from the truth. Victory 91.5 and Victory.radio, the sound of revival.

0: That would be Strings and Heart right here on Victory 91.5. I've just grown to love their music so much. Strings and Heart, that song was called Bright Eyed. I'm Donna here with you on Hallelujah Friday, my favorite day of the week. And it is time to raise a praise right now, you guys. Psalm chapter 34 in the very beginning, verse 1 says, I will extol the Lord at all times. His praise will always be on my lips. So if you've got something that is praiseworthy, I want to know about it. I would love to hear about it. So Hallelujah Friday is the day that I want to hear about all the good things that God is doing or has done in your life recently. Again, it can be about you specifically. It can be a birthday shout out, an anniversary shout out, a graduation shout out, but it could also be something that is health related, that you're grateful for, church related, financial related, relationship related. I don't know. You tell me. Anything big or small, but all praises go to God. Amen. So I want you to call me right now, this very moment. I'm opening up the phone lines, my phone line right here in studio, the studio line. I love to celebrate you and celebrate the fact that we can all be witnesses together for the goodness of God. So as the next song or two plays, I would, again, love for you to call me, especially first-time callers. I love first-time callers. Tell me your name and tell me anything that is praiseworthy in your life right now, or in the life of somebody that you know and love. And then I'll come back on air after a few songs, and I'm going to share your praise so that we can all celebrate it with you and just realize that God is constantly active doing good things for good people. So if that's you, call me now, 770-781-9150. Again, 770-781-9150. Who's going to call me next?
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0: love for one another will prove to this world that you are my disciples. 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
1: Victory 91.5.

Love it, love it. That is Citizens, and it's been you. Great song. Hey, y'all, I'm Donna Rodriguez. Thank you so much for tuning in here to Victory on our very special Hallelujah Friday. Now, I do want to just address the fact that a second ago we had a couple calls coming in, and I just stepped away from the studio for a quick second. And this, of course, you step away from the studio for a quick, literal millisecond, and that's when the phone rings. So, if that was you, please just wait a second when I start playing the songs again and call me back, because I would love to talk to you and hear what is praiseworthy in your life so we can raise a praise together here on Hallelujah Friday. Now, I did go to our Facebook page and

0: Janice, if you're listening right now, can I just hug you? Can I like air hug you? Virtual hug you. Janice went to Facebook and she said on our Raise a Praise post of the day, she said, I am thanking God for Ray, for me, for all the teachings of this morning, and thanks for hiring Donna and Margaret from the other station. That we are thriving on victory. You know what? I'm so grateful. I count my blessings every single day to be able to be here. And I am just so thankful for people like you, Janice, that take a quick moment and you go to our Facebook page and you do write in the comment section the things that you're grateful for. I'm also grateful for Ray as well. I am also grateful for Margaret as well. So thank you, thank you, thank you for that. And by the way, there was another one from last week, last Friday, that came in later and I didn't get a chance to read it. I wanted to say Dawn, she went D-A-W-N. She said that she's got a new business. Praise God for her new business. And she said she's been wanting to call all week. Call in for Hallelujah Friday. That's awesome. And then also Wesley and Michelle. Wesley and Michelle also wrote on our Victory Facebook page, praise the Lord. My little nephew was born on March 8th this year. And today, after many health complications, he is now healthy. And our friends and families, the prayers and the prayer cloths by the grace of our Heavenly Father, he is finally getting to go home with his mom and dad, my sister and brother-in-law. All thanks to the wonderful doctors, the wonderful nurses and staff who have taken such great care of him. Again, praise be to God. How does that not just make your heart just want to smile? My face is smiling. I love it so much. Thank you guys for your phone calls. Thank you for going to our social media. You can too. Victory 91.5 on Facebook and on Instagram. Go write in your praise. I will read them right here on air. Or call me now. The phone lines are open. Call me back. I'm now back into the studio. So whoever called a few minutes ago when I stepped away, here I am. I'm back. Call me. 770-781-9150.
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Not a single sparrow can fall to the ground without your father knowing it. And the very hairs on your head are all numbered. So don't be afraid. You are more valuable to God than a whole flock of sparrows. 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

Victory 91.5. That was Joshua Aaron. And the song is called You Are Holy. Ah, you are holy. Amen. Just a great worship song. An anointed worship song right here on Victory. We are.

Midday, 2 o'clock, our prayer time on Friday. Hallelujah Friday. Thank you so much for everybody that's been calling. Thank you for everybody that's gone to our Victory Facebook page or our Victory Instagram page, and you are writing what your praise is for today. What are you thankful for today? I love it. I love it. I love it. Your joy, my friends, is my joy. And we're going to open up the phone lines again one more time in just a few more minutes. But first, let's just take a moment. Let's take a minute and let's just calm down and let's just breathe. Let's be still in this moment and let's go to God in prayer. I want to read to you first really quick. Isaiah 41:10 says, "Do not fear, for I am with you. Do not be dismayed, for I am your God. I will strengthen you and help you. I will uphold you with my righteous right hand." We know that verse is a very familiar verse. Are you aware? I think we just talked about it yesterday at one point, that there are 365 different verses in the Bible that says, "Do not fear." 365 different ways to say, "Do not fear." Do you think that that is coincidence, that there are 365 days out of our year? God doesn't want us to live in fear. Fear is a liar. Fear says bad things are going to happen. Fear tells you you're meant to be alone. Fear tells you that you're not strong enough to deal with whatever is going on. Fear tells you that this is just how it is. It's never going to get better. And I could go on with a list of other examples. But God is bigger than fear. He is louder than fear, and he will help you to crush yours. He says, "I'm with you." Not just, "I'm with you as long as you're good," or "I'm with you as long as you're making the right decisions," or "I'm with you as long as you're going to church." Nope. He doesn't have any prerequisites of any kind. There's no clause about it. It just says, "I'm with you all the time and always in everything." And because of that, you don't have to fear. I saw on my social media feed just yesterday, and I took a screenshot of it, of this girl, and she's got this huge lion behind her that's on fire. And he's just sitting there very patiently, calm, right behind her, like supporting her, being there for her. This massive, massive, massive lion on fire. And the caption just simply said, "He's already fought your battles for you. And that's why he's on fire. He went through the battle already for you. And he won. There he is." I'm a visual person, so for me, that was awesome. So for me, whatever makes you afraid, whatever makes me afraid, just know that he's already gone before you to handle it. And now he's right there beside you, victorious, wanting you to have strength and not be afraid. Let's pray. Father God, you have designed us to lean on you so that we don't have to fear. You have shown us time and time and time again that you are here and you are present and you are active in our lives. So God, right now we are just going to hand you whatever makes us afraid, whatever makes us timid, whatever brings us stress or anxiety. We want to just hand it to you in faith, knowing that fear and the enemy tries to steal our peace, tries to just mix up our peace so that we can't sleep, we can't think straight, we can't live with the confidence, the spiritual confidence and the spiritual security that you are going to handle it for us, because you tell us that you'll fight our battles for us. So today, Lord, we are going to lay these fears at your feet. We're going to lay these anxieties, things that stress us out, and give them to you, because you are big enough to carry it all, and you've promised that you will. Father, for those who need the reminder, for those who need the reassurance, will you please step into their day today, step into their world, their heart, whatever's still going to come for them for the rest of this Friday, and let them know beyond a shadow of a doubt that you've got them and that you are stronger than anything that they face. Lord, we choose to walk in your strength and not our own.
Thank you for fighting our battles for us. Thank you for constantly reminding us and showing us of your

0: unconditional love that never changes no matter what. Where we are not worthy and we have not earned your grace or your forgiveness, but you give it anyway. So help us to be more like that to others in our life too. Thank you for that mercy. Thank you for that grace. Lord, may this day glorify you. We praise your name. Hallelujah and amen.
1: I lift my eyes to the hills. Where does my help come from? My help comes from the Lord, the maker of heaven and earth.
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0: And amen and amen. That was Mac Brock here on Victory 91.5 with the greatest victory. I'm Donna, and I'm just so grateful for every single person that has called in. I just got done praying with one of our listeners, Pat. Pat, my heart is with you right now, and I have faith that God is with you right now in this very moment. And y'all, you guys keep calling me. I'm here till 2:45. 2:45, that's when I'm going to close down the phone lines here for our Hallelujah Friday. Woohoo! But right now, I've got a little story to share with you first before we get back to some of these phone calls and things going on online on Facebook and Instagram. But right now, this is the sweetest story. I'm going to try to share it without crying. It's called The Shoes. The Shoes. It's a story about unexpected kindness, which is the best kind of kindness. All right, are you ready? Oh, this is going to touch your heartstrings. There was a boy named Sam, about 10 years old, who lived in a very poor part of town. And his shoes were worn thin, the soles barely holding on. And winter was coming, and the cold bit through those little holes in his sneakers. But no matter what, he never complained. Nope, he just wrapped his feet in old socks and just went on to school like everybody else. Well, one day after school, Sam walked into a quiet little shoe store that was downtown. He slipped in, and the owner was an older man with tired eyes, a lot of wrinkles, and just gentle hands. And he looked up from behind the counter and said, "Can I help you, son?" And Sam hesitated. He's only 10. He goes, I'm just looking. I don't have money, but I just wanted to see how much boots cost so I'll know." And the man nodded and said, "Okay, look around all you want." And Sam, the kid, walked slowly past the shelves, and his eyes became fixated on a very specific pair of sturdy brown winter boots, and his fingers touched the leather. And he whispered to himself, "Oh, these look so warm." And the man came beside him, and he said, "They are." So Sam said, "Okay, I'm going to work, and I'm going to save my money. Maybe I can come back in a few weeks, maybe a few months." And the store owner looked down at Sam's socks. They were damp from the snow. Old socks wrapped around the outside of his shoes. And then he said something. He said, "Son, wait right here." So he went to the back, and after a few minutes, he came back out, and he had a box in his hand. And he said, "Here, these. These are the last pair of boots in your size, so try them on." And Sam, the boy, his eyes lit up, and he goes, "But no, I can't pay for them, so what's the point?" And the old man just smiled, and he said, "You know what? You will pay me by doing something kind for somebody else one day. That's the price I'm charging you." So Sam tried on, I'm trying so hard not to cry. So Sam tried on the boots, and they fit perfectly, and his feet were so warm. And he looked up at the man with tears in his eyes, and he says, "Thank you, thank you. I don't know how to thank you." And the old man said, "I just told you how to thank me. Pay me back by doing something kind for somebody else one day." And he left with the boots. So anyway, fast forward years and years later, that same boy, Sam, he grew up and he became a firefighter. And there was one icy cold night that he carried, he carried an old man out of a burning building. The man had fallen and he couldn't escape. And as paramedics rushed over, the old man was gripping onto Sam's hand. And he said, why would you come back for me? I'm so old." And he was coughing, and Sam just looked into the eyes and he smiled gently and he said, I can't say it without crying. He said, "You once gave a little boy a pair of boots. This is me paying you back." The end. You guys, some of these stories, they just get me. It was the same old man. I can't take it. So the message is, kindness it doesn't end with just the act in the moment, you guys. It ripples forward, and it often returns to us in ways that we've never expected or in times that we never could have expected like that. And in the Bible, it's Galatians chapter 6, verse 9. It says, let us not become weary in doing good, for at the proper time, we will reap a harvest if we do not give up. All right, I gotta go get a tissue as we continue to worship. Great songs coming up next right here on Victory.
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0: That's one of my favorite groups, by the way. That is Cochran and Company. That song is What Grace Can Do. I'm Donna Rodriguez here with you on Victory 91.5. And you guys, guess what? This is it. This is the last opportunity because I'm going to be leaving here in about 20 minutes. And we got Margaret Cheely coming in to take over starting at 3 o'clock. So this is the last time of the day. If you have not yet given me a call today here on Hallelujah Friday, well, then do it right now because I'm going to open up the phone line one last time and see who's going to call to end this day with a great praise report. What is your praise in your life right now? What are you thankful for today? What are you grateful for that God has been doing just for you or maybe a loved one? Is there a birthday shout out that we can end our day on here today? Somebody's birthday we can say happy birthday to, an anniversary. I don't know. You tell me, but I would love to get a few more phone calls in as the finale of our Hallelujah Friday this week before we have to wait a whole other week. Okay, so here we go. The phone lines are 770-781-9150. Again, pull those phones out right now. Don't be shy. Let's tell me your name. What is your praise for today? And then we can celebrate together God's goodness and his love and his fingerprint on your life. 770-781-9150. Call me now. Last time today. Let's go.
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0: Victory 91.5. That is Zach Williams with a song called Hated. That is a powerful message, those lyrics. Thank you so much for tuning in here with me today. It has been Hallelujah Friday, and man, I've had some emotional calls today. I've had some phenomenal calls today. I had a fun call to start it all off with this morning. And our finale of today, my last phone call of the day, was from Doug. Doug and I just hung up the phone just in time for me to jump back right here on air. And man, he's got the coolest story that he is just giving God all the praise for. Are you ready for this? Buckle up. Literally. So he is on the way. He's in his car. Gas right now, by the way, is so expensive. It is disgustingly expensive right now, and it's hard on everybody. But, you know, Doug has been waiting on his Social Security check to get here. He's going through some personal challenges in his own life, and he found a place that was giving away food. And so he wanted to go and be able to be blessed with some of this food that was being given away. But on the way there, low tank of gas, wasn't even sure if he was going to make it there or back. But he's on his way just praying to God, please let me just get there. Please let me just get there and let me get home with enough gas. And he missed his turn. He missed the street to get to the place that was giving out food. So he ends up, and next thing you know, long story short, he gets to a gas station so that he can turn around. And there is a woman there, and they approach one another, and she willingly, with her heart, fills up his tank with $40 worth of gas. Just out of nowhere. Out of nowhere. Like, I told Doug just now on the phone, I was like, that is not coincidence. That is an angel. That is a God thing. There is a reason that you missed that street. That is not coincidence. You were meant to miss that street because you had an angel of a woman waiting for you just up the street that was going to fill your tank for you, give you $40 of gas so that you could get your food and get home safely with still some despair. Hello. That is an amazing story. Doug, thank you so much for calling and sharing that with me. And also, it's his birthday next week. So an advanced happy birthday to you. Maybe that was a little gift already being given to you from heaven, because that is the coolest story. And I love the fact that we are ending on that note. I got to go. Margaret Cheely is right here beside me. She's about to come on air with you and start your 3 o'clock hour. But it's Friday. Yay! As my son likes to say, fry. Yay! Lots of stuff going on this weekend, including Mother's Day on Sunday. Don't forget, I hope you make it special for the moms in your life. I will be back with you tomorrow night, actually, because Corey is still on vacation, so I'm filling in for her for Saturday night, and then I'm here with you every day on Sundays. So it's just going to be a great weekend all together, and now you get to enjoy Margaret. She's coming up next. God bless you all. Have a great weekend.
1: 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I am so excited about what God is doing at the Church of War Hill. There's a couple of things that have changed over time. We've watched our church grow. We've expanded to multiple campuses. But a few things haven't changed. We're going to keep the gospel message of Jesus Christ centered, and we're going to do our best to live out a principle that we call real love now. I would love for you to join us on one of our campuses, Canton, Claremont, Dawsonville, and Toccoa, Georgia. 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

Jesus shared in their humanity so that by his death he might destroy him who holds the power of death, that is the devil, and free those who all their lives were held in slavery by their fear of death. 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

0: Victory 91.5, that's Sean McDonald and beautiful. Well, Hallelujah Friday. Happy, beautiful Hallelujah Friday. And I wanted to especially thank Janice for sharing her praise report for Ray, for Donna, and even for me. Thank you so much for blessing us, Janice, by your words of affirmation and confirmation. It just means the world to all of us. Your good news of victory comes in the book of Matthew, chapter 11, verses 28 through 30. These are the words of Jesus. Come unto me, all you who are weary and burdened, and I will give you rest. Take my yoke upon you and learn from me, for I am gentle and humble in heart, and you will find rest for your souls. Oh, Heavenly Father, Jehovah Shalom, our God of peace, on this World Day of Prayer, we come before you grateful for the invitation that Jesus gives us in Matthew to come close, to learn from him, to find rest for our souls. Because, Father, so many of us are so exhausted today. People are carrying burdens that feel way too heavy. Health concerns, financial struggles, family tensions, workplace stress, addictions, fears about the future. But right now, Father, we bring those burdens to you. Jehovah Shalom, the Lord who is our peace, I pray that you would calm anxious hearts and quiet troubled minds. For those who are lying awake at night, worried about bills, jobs, their health, I pray that your peace, peace that passes all understanding, would settle over them like a gentle blanket. For those families who are struggling with conflict or even emotional distance, please bring your healing, your understanding, and your grace. Oh Lord, help us walk closely with you and not carry life's burdens all by ourselves. Help us to remember that your yoke is easy, your burden is light. Thank you. Thank you, Father, for who you are. And please bless everyone who has donated so far to the Bible League. And please lay upon the hearts of others to continue to give in order to bless those believers in you with the precious gift of your holy word. And on this World Day of Prayer, I pray that you would draw people from every nation, every background, and every circumstance into the comfort, strength, and power of your loving presence. Thank you that you are a miracle-working God. Thank you for being our peace in a restless world. We love you so much, and oh, how we need you. It's in Jesus' mighty name we pray. Amen.
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0: Victory 91.5, that's the Heritage, and you're all I want. Well, this is Margaret filling in for Corey on this Hallelujah Friday. I also would love to hear your praise reports, so you can call me at 770-781-9150. And while I'm waiting to hear from you, I wanted to let you know the heartbreaking news that around the world, there are literally millions of Christians who do not have any access to the Word of God. But you know what? You can make a difference by teaming up with Victory 91.5 and the Bible League to supply 5,000 Bibles and training to new believers. And right now, at this very moment, we are at 4,900 Bibles. 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I want to thank you for blessing those believers who are in Asia and Africa, the Middle East, and Latin America. Well, speaking of the importance of the Word of God and the necessity of the Word of God, here is Answers with Ken Ham on Victory 91.5.
1: Expect opposition. 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By lovingly and boldly preaching God's word and the saving gospel.
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Logan and Katie and Strive on Victory 91.5. And this is Margaret filling in for Corey. And you know, through the year and several months that I've been with you, I've encouraged you to spend time with the Lord and

0: as well as training to new believers. Right now, 4,980 Bibles have been donated because I just received a call from a listener who felt led to donate $200, which will allow 80 more Bibles to be sent. Oh my goodness, that's the donation of 4,980 Bibles. We need 5,000 Bibles. You know, normally it only costs $5 to send a Bible, but right now, with a limited time match that ends today, $5 will send 2 Bibles. $100 will send 40 Bibles. 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Oh my goodness. Thank you, thank you, thank you. Speaking of Hallelujah Friday, I am so grateful for you guys because your generous donation will impact others with a life-changing message of Jesus. 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

Slow down and listen. This is Mike Martin with a thought from God's Word. Psalms 46:10 says for us to be still and know that I'm God. I remember going to my grandmother's house and listening to her talk about Jesus. She told me the only way to grow closer to Him was to do the following. Number one, find out who Christ is. Examining God's Word would give me the best understanding of who God is. Number two, fellowship with Him more intimately. This means spending quality time along with Him every day. Number three, follow Jesus Christ's example. The Holy Spirit will instruct me how to follow Christ and obey His Word. Number four, faithfully claim His promises and trust Him to fulfill them. The only way I can claim His promises is to dig into His Word and practice the three previous points before I can succeed at this one. These thoughts brought to you by the staff at Milton Martin Toyota on the web at www.miltonmartintoyota.com. And thank

0: Thank you to Milton Martin Toyota for being such a faithful underwriter of this radio ministry. This is Margaret filling in for Corey on this Hallelujah Friday. I'll be with you till 7 o'clock tonight. And I wanted to share that a friend of mine told me that she inadvertently hurt someone else's feelings. And she feels horribly because that person still will not forgive her or talk to her. And it made me realize that in a world that seems so focused on what offends other people, you know, what triggers reactions, what divides opinions, it can feel so overwhelming at times to even know how to respond. I mean, you can say, I'm sorry, but how many times do you have to say, I'm sorry? You know, it's like, wow. But you know what? Even the deeper question we should be asking is not simply what offends those around us, but what honors or what grieves the heart of Almighty God. Because, you know, human opinions can shift and change so very quickly. And I am praying with all my heart that that person who was grieved and who was offended will forgive my friend, because she's got such a tender heart and she's really upset right now. But you know what? God's truth remains steady and unchanging. So it's so important that we think about, how is this affecting our walk with the Lord? Because when we realign our hearts with Him, we begin to see life through a different lens. You know, a lens that causes humility and grace and love and trust and awe and reverence and praise and worship and adoration and obedience. You know, it's not about living in fear of doing everything wrong, but about having a reverent desire to please the one who created us and redeemed us and who loves us beyond anything we could ever ask or think about. And you know, when our focus shifts from pleasing the world to honoring Almighty God, our Father, you know, something beautiful really does begin to happen, because our words become kinder, our attitudes soften, our lives begin to reflect His light more clearly. So let's pray to be more full of His Holy Spirit, to the point where He overflows from us unto other people we come into contact with. So again, let's ask Him to examine our hearts, guide our thoughts, help us to live in a way that reflects not the noise of the culture, but the quiet strength and the beautiful, beautiful life that is surrendered to Him. And if you feel Him leading you to donate to the Bible League, to send 5,000 Bibles to believers around the world who don't have access to the Word of God, all you need to do is go on to victory.radio and scroll down to the Bible League. And at this very moment, we have had 4,980 Bibles donated. How awesome is that? You can also call 1-800-YES-WORD to grant the gift of a Bible to a new believer. We're going to go to the Lord in prayer at 4 o'clock. So if you have a prayer need or a praise report, you can always call me at 770-781-9150.
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If we walk in the light as he is in the light, we have fellowship with one another. And the blood of Jesus, his son, purifies us from all sin. It's Victory 91.5.

0: Victory 91.5, that's Forever Free, and I've seen the Lord. It's Mary's song. Well, this is Margaret filling in for Corey on this Hallelujah Friday, and your good news of victory comes from the book of Matthew, chapter 11, verses 28 through 30. And these are the words of Jesus when he says, "Come unto me, all you who are weary and burdened, and I will give you rest. Take my yoke upon you and learn from me, for I am gentle and humble in heart, and you will find rest for your souls." O loving Father, our Jehovah Rapha, our healer, on this World Day of Prayer today, we gather our hearts together across communities and churches and nations, holding on to the words of Jesus that invite the weary and the burdened to come and to find rest. And Father, there are so many right now carrying physical pain, emotional exhaustion, depression, grief, stress, burdens that no one should have to carry, and so much spiritual weariness. Some are facing diagnoses that have totally shaken their faith. Others are emotionally drained from caring for loved ones or navigating family struggles, dealing with work relationships, dealing with their kids, just trying to hold everything together, both at work and at home. So Jehovah Rapha, the Lord, our healer, I pray in the name of Jesus, you would touch every hurting body and every discouraged and depressed heart and mind. Oh, Father, bring healing where there is sickness. Provide your strength that is made perfect in our weakness. Grant your hope where fear has taken root. Lord, for moms and dads overwhelmed by responsibilities, I pray for your endurance, your guidance, your wisdom, your discernment. For those workers under constant pressure, I pray for your wisdom and your peace and your favor. Lord, for those families who are facing financial strain, please provide in ways only you can, Jehovah Jireh. Father, please heal our nation. Let the power of your Holy Spirit be released upon believers everywhere, all over the world. And we pray, Father, that you allow this World Day of Prayer to remind us that we never walk alone, that you are near to the weary, that you are gentle with the brokenhearted. You are so faithful through every single season of our lives. Father, I pray a special blessing upon everyone who's donated to the Bible League to provide Bibles to new believers around the world. And I pray that you would minister through those Bibles and through those classes. Oh, Father, just touch everyone in the name and by the power of Jesus and by his blood. We praise you. We thank you. We worship and adore you for who you are and for your breathtaking love for us. We love you so much, and oh, how we need you. It's in Jesus' mighty name we pray. Amen.
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1: 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This is Atlanta's Victory 91.5, WWEV Cumming, the sound of revival.

Victory 91.5. It's like noise-canceling headphones. 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

Victory 91.5, that's Jess Ray, and I am not God. Well, this is Margaret filling in for Corey on this Hallelujah Friday. I'd love to hear your praise report, so please give me a call at 770-781-9150, and I'll share it on the air. You know, while I'm waiting to hear from you, I wanted to remind you that today is the World Day of Prayer. You know, that is such a beautiful reminder to pray for our nation, our leaders, and our world. But, you know, I believe every single day needs to be a

0: day of praying for each other and to pray for God's mighty power and his intervention with everything that's going on. You know, can you imagine how life-altering it would be if instead of reacting in frustration or in anger, we chose to pause and just pray for each other? You know, if we lifted one another up instead of tearing each other down, if we covered our families and our communities, our nation, this upcoming election, things happening in our world, and even covered those people in prayer that we may disagree with. You know, prayer has such a way of softening hearts. The Lord can soften hearts and bring peace where there was tension. You know, inviting him into the middle of our situations, it's so important to do that in every single aspect of our lives. You know, in 1 Timothy, we're reminded to pray for all people. And when we do that, when we pray for those around us, we align our hearts with God's love and with his purposes. So I encourage you to not just think of prayer as a moment, but as a lifestyle, something that you carry into every single conversation, every challenge, every relationship. Because, you know, when we choose prayer over conflict, we open the door for God to move in mightily, that he can change lives, that he can show his power and his miracles. Oh, how exciting is that? It's time now for the Focus on the Family Minute on Victory 91.5.
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2: Rhonda Stoppy on Focus on the Family Minute explaining how a women's Bible study changed her life.
1: So they invited me to a Bible study. I'm like, I don't need another Bible study. I just want to be a better mom. But what I realized when I went to that study and I was the only young mom in there, these women were real and they were genuine. And they talked about in scripture what we were studying, what they were in that moment being convicted of, and they shared from their successes and their failures. I can write a letter to my younger self. It does no one any good. But if I write it and give it to the next generation, which is what I attempted to do with the book Moms of the Bible, now my stories, the stories of moms in the Bible, the stories of moms in history, can mentor the next generation, and it's relational and it's real.
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0: Rachel Summers and Beautiful on Victory 91.5. This is Margaret with you filling in for Corey, and I'll be with you until 7 tonight. I felt led to share that a pastor friend of mine once told me that as believers, my job was faithfulness and God's job is fruitfulness. You know, that was such a freeing and beautiful truth, because all of us, we can find ourselves striving, working, measuring, worrying about outcomes. But you know, the Lord calls us back to what He actually placed in our hands and our hearts, to be faithful to Him, to trust Him, to be faithful in the small things, to walk in obedience to what He's calling us to do, to love with His love, to serve, to minister with a willing heart, just to trust Him with every aspect of our lives, in every aspect of the people around us who we love so much. You know, the growth, the impact, even the results, those belong to God. He is the one who brings increase in ways we could never manufacture or even force. You know, 1 Corinthians reminds us that one plants and another waters, but it is God who gives the increase. You know, that truth takes such a burden off of our shoulders. So I encourage you, don't be discouraged if after praying and asking the Lord to intervene in a certain situation, and if you don't see immediate results, or if things feel slower than what you expected, just keep showing up with faithfulness. Praise God, worship, thank Him for the answers He is going to provide. Keep doing what He's asked of you right where you are, and trust Him that He is already at work producing fruit in His perfect time and in His perfect way. We're also asking Him that more of you will feel led to donate to the Bible League to give Bibles and training to new believers all over the world. The matching gift ends today, so if you donate $5, 2 Bibles will be sent. $100 will send 50 Bibles, and right now with a precious caller donating $200, the current total of Bibles sent is 4,980 Bibles. Woohoo! I wish I had an applause button. But all we need is 20 more Bibles to make it to 5,000. That's only $40 with the matching gift that ends today. 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Or you can call 1-800-YES-WORD. We've got music coming up from The Color. 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

Victory 91.5. This is Margaret filling in for Corey on this Hallelujah Friday. Today is the World Day of Prayer, and I also read that from churches to the Capitol yesterday on the 75th National Day of Prayer, Americans across the country came together to celebrate and to seek the Lord. You know, it's such a beautiful and a much-needed reminder of the power and the importance of seeking God together. You know, I love it that House Speaker Mike Johnson said that we are a praying nation. We always have been. It truly is a part of who we are. And then he went on to speak about how America's faith foundations are part of what makes our country unique. And then Housing and Urban Development Secretary Scott Turner shared about how God has faithfully led us through so many storms over the last 2.5 centuries. Woo! And that truth really resonated with so many, because through wars and hardships, uncertainty, challenges, you know, God's hand has continued to guide and strengthen and sustain our nation. And then our president recommitted our nation to God, reminding us all that prayer still matters, faith still matters. God's presence is still needed in every area of our lives, as well as in every area of our country and what our country is facing. You know, no matter where we come from or what challenges we face, there's always something

0: so powerful about people uniting in prayer with humility and hope and trust and belief and knowledge that God is still able to lead us forward with wisdom and grace and mercy and with his power. Let's continue to seek him as we go to him in prayer at the 5 o'clock hour. So if you have a prayer need or even a praise report, you can give me a call at 770-781-9150.
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God, you are my God. I earnestly search for you. My soul thirsts for you. My whole body longs for you in this parched and weary land where there is no water. I have seen you in your sanctuary and gazed upon your power and glory. 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

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This is Margaret filling in for Corey, who is on vacation. Your good news of victory comes from the book of Matthew, chapter 11, verses 28 through 30. Come unto me, all you who are weary and burdened, and I will give you rest. Take my yoke upon you and learn from me, for I am gentle and humble in heart, and you will find rest for your souls. O El Shaddai, Almighty and

0: all-sufficient Father. On this World Day of Prayer, we pause to breathe in the truth of your word, because Jesus reminds us to take his yoke upon us and to learn from him, for he is gentle and he is humble in heart, and in him we find rest. Father, so many are exhausted right now. Oh, it's been such a long week for so many people. Some are really overwhelmed by financial concerns, wondering how in the world they're going to make ends meet. Others are carrying stressors from work or school, or caring for aging parents and even growing children. Some are quietly carrying grief, disappointment, Father, depression, emotional pain that no one else can see. Oh, Father, I pray that you be everything for us. Be strength for the weak and comfort for the grieving. Be the shalom for the anxious and stressed out and burdened. Be the provider for those struggling financially. Be Jehovah Rapha, the Lord who is our healer, for everyone who has received a diagnosis, everyone who's fighting cancer, Lou Gehrig's, other diseases, Father. Father, help us stop striving in our own strength and instead lean into your grace, your powerful, mighty, holy, fragrant presence. Teach us to trust you more deeply, Lord, and to rest in the assurance that you are carrying us, even when everything around us feels so unbelievably overwhelming. And on this World Day of Prayer, Lord, we ask that you would unite hearts around the world in faith and in hope and in trust in you. We pray for revival in Jesus' name, and that hearts will turn to Jesus, so that through faith and love and trust, your mighty power would reign supreme across not only our nation, but also in our world. Thank you, Father, for your compassion. Thank you for your unfailing love. We love you so much, Father, and oh, how we need you. It's in Jesus' mighty name we pray. Amen.
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0: Victory 91.5, that's SEU Worship and a Forgiving God. Well, this is Margaret filling in for Corey. I'll be with you till 7 o'clock tonight. Corey is on vacation. She'll be back with you on Monday. But I wanted to share with you guys that I had an encounter with Jesus when I was just 15, just a few years ago in my heart. But seriously, through my years of after receiving him as my Lord and Savior and having a relationship with him, I've had so many people through the years tell me to never pray for patience. Have you guys been told that as well? You know, people told me if you pray for patience, things are going to get a lot harder in your life. But you know, after spending time with the Lord in earnest prayer about this situation, about do I pray for patience, Lord, or what? He showed me that patience is not just about waiting. Patience is about the ability to keep a good attitude of faith and trust in the Lord while continuing to work hard for your beliefs. And you know, that kind of patience takes real strength, especially in a world where we want answers quickly and results immediately. I mean, I call it our microwave society. You put the button in, 30 seconds, you're ready to eat. You know, true patience, though, it's not having a microwave mentality. It's choosing to trust God's timing. Even the process feels slow. You know, it means continuing to show up with faith and with trust and with determination, even when you don't yet see the breakthrough. To me, it's maintaining hope when circumstances try to discourage you, to hold on to the peace of Christ when frustration wants to take over. You know, anyone can stay positive when everything is going really well and everything's easy. But you know, there's something deeply powerful about a person who keeps loving and serving and believing and trusting and praying and pressing forward with grace while they wait. You know, God often does some of his greatest work in us during those stretching seasons, building perseverance, creating character, granting wisdom, and even a deeper faith in him. So I want to encourage you right now, if you're working hard towards something, if it's a dream, if it's the desire to be healed, if it's a desire to have a relationship restored, if it's a prayer that you've had for a long, long time and you're not seeing any answers, don't lose heart. Just keep your attitude rooted in gratitude. Have an attitude of gratitude. Keep your eyes fixed on Jesus. Remember that patience is not wasted time, because sometimes the waiting season is where God is preparing you for the very thing you've been praying for, and you may have been praying for it for years and years. We've got music coming up from Nona and Sanctus Real, and we want to thank Progressive Medical Center for helping to underwrite this radio ministry.
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0: Victory 91.5, Woodlands Worship, and I Can Do All Things. Well, this is Margaret with you until 7 tonight. I'm filling in for Corey, who is on a very much-needed vacation. And I wanted to remind you that God is working, even when you cannot see it. You know, even when the pieces don't seem to make sense, and even when the answers feel delayed or even unclear. You know, there are so many moments in our lives when everything can feel so uncertain. You know, circumstances change, plans change, when it seems like things are spinning beyond our ability to manage them. Oh, we just lift our hands in so much frustration. But I want to encourage you, with everything going on in your lives, God has not stepped away, and He has not lost control, even though everything else seems out of control. The Lord is still faithfully weaving together what we cannot yet understand. He's working behind the scenes in ways that are often hidden, but always, always purposeful. He has a purpose in everything. You know, in Romans, we were reminded that all things work together for good to those who love Him. Not just some things, but all things in our lives work together for good for those who love the Lord. And that truth can anchor us, even when our emotions try to tell us otherwise. So when life feels out of control, I want to encourage you that you can rest in the assurance that God is steady and sovereign, and He is near. And you don't have to carry the weight of figuring everything out. All you need to do is just trust, praise, and worship Him. Worship the one who already sees the beginning from the end in your life. And in His perfect timing, He will reveal that He was working all along, even in those moments that you could not yet see it. We've got music coming up that's praising His name from Forrest Frank and Blanca. But right now, we want to recognize and thank Bob Bailey's Appliances for being a faithful underwriter of Victory 91.5.
1: 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Bob Bailey's wants to encourage you with 1 Peter 2, verse 9. But you are a chosen people, a royal priesthood, a holy nation, a people for God's own possession, so that you may proclaim the excellencies of Him who has called you out of darkness and into His marvelous light.
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God's workmanship, created in Christ Jesus to do good works, which God prepared in advance for us to do. 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

0: Victory 91.5, that's VU Worship, and Jesus is His name. Well, today is Hallelujah Friday, and you've made it through another week of work and of school, and I would love to hear your praise reports. So please give me a call at 770-781-9150. This is Margaret filling in for Corey. She will be back with you on Monday. You know, while I'm waiting to hear from you, I wanted to let you know the heartbreaking news that around the world there are so many Christians, literally millions of Christians, who do not have access to a Bible. But you know what? You can still make a difference by teaming up with Victory 91.5 and the Bible League to supply 5,000 Bibles, as well as training to new believers. Okay, we are currently at 4,980 Bibles, meaning that 9,960 lives will be transformed and changed. You know, normally it only costs $5 to send a Bible. That's the cost of a cup of coffee at a local coffee shop. But right now, with a limited time match that is actually ending today, $5 will actually send two Bibles. If you feel led to donate $100, that will send 40 Bibles. You know, your donation will impact others with the life-changing message of Jesus. You know, again, we have raised or we have been given or donated 4,980 Bibles, and we want 5,000 Bibles as soon as possible. Again, the Bibles that are donated will go to those new believers who have received Jesus as their Lord and Savior. 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Or if you don't have any online access, you can always call 800-YES-WORD. I want to thank you in advance for blessing those believers. They're in Asia, they're in Africa, they're in Latin America, as well as in the Middle East. Well, speaking of the Word of God, we're going to hear scripture verse for the World Day of Prayer at It's 6 o'clock, and we're going to go to the Lord in prayer. So if you have a prayer need or even a praise report, you can call me at 770-781-9150. 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

Let us acknowledge the Lord. Let us press on to acknowledge Him. As surely as the sun rises, He will appear. He will come to us like the winter rains, like the spring rains that water the earth. Victory 91.

Victory 91.5, that's Mariah Peters and I Choose Jesus. Well, this is Margaret with you until 7 o'clock tonight. I am filling in for Corey. Your good news of victory comes from the book of Matthew chapter 28 through 30. And these are the words of Jesus who says, "Come unto me, all you who are weary and burdened, and I will give you rest. Take my yoke upon you and learn from me, for I am gentle and humble in heart, and you will find rest for your souls." Oh, Heavenly Father, Jehovah Jireh, our provider, our love, our all-sufficient one. On this World Day of Prayer, we come before you carrying so many needs. But, you know, we're also carrying the promise of you, your promise, that we can come to you and find true rest. And right now, Father, for those burdened by financial struggles, job uncertainties, issues with school, the pressure of trying to just provide for their families and for those around them, I pray that you would open up doors, that you would provide resources, that you would make a way where there seems to be no way. Father, be their Jehovah Jireh. And for those dealing with stressors at work, at school, I pray that you would bring calm and clarity. Thank you, Father, for the weekend when we can recoup and regroup and just find our rest and our

0: 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And right now, we lift up our nation and our world to you. We pray for your wisdom, your peace, your guidance in such a world filled with so much uncertainty and division. So many things are going on, Father. But I pray that you would cover our land with your healing and bring healing where there is hurt and unity where there is division, hope where there is discouragement. Father, strengthen families, protect our communities, grant wisdom to leaders making important decisions. Father, let there be a revival in our country, in this nation, and in our world. Help us to be a people of compassion and kindness and prayer. And may we turn our hearts toward you and seek your presence in every single season of our lives. We praise you for your faithfulness and for your mercy. Thank you, Father. We love you so much, and oh, how we need you. It's in Jesus' mighty name we pray. Amen. We've got music coming up from Chris Tomlin and Eli Gable, but right now we want to thank the Animal Wellness Clinic for their support of this radio ministry. Dr. Bonnie Wilhite founded Animal Wellness Clinic in 2019 with the goal of helping care for the health and welfare of God's creation, including your animal family members. Animal Wellness Clinic of Milton proudly supports Victory 91.5's mission to share the love of Jesus. More information about Animal Wellness Clinic and its services, including skin issues, allergies, dentistry, and surgery, can be found online at miltonawc.com or at victory.radio when clicking the Underwriters tab.
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1: Influence music and that good with Meredith Malden on Victory 91.5. This is Margaret with you filling in for Corey, and happy Hallelujah Friday. And congratulations on making it through another week of work and of school. You know, my Hallelujah right now is being given the opportunity to have spent this week with you and to be with you again tomorrow at noon. You know, several people have mentioned to me this past week about things going on in their lives, and they shared with me how worried they are about the things that are going on. And you know, it hit me that worry is often what happens when our minds start circling around our problems, giving them more attention and more weight and more power than they were ever meant to have. Just thinking about our problems, especially in the middle of the night, just letting it go over and over and over in our minds, and just interfering with our sleep, interfering with our peace of mind. But you know, it's so important to have prayer and to go to the Lord with whatever problem, whatever worry we're experiencing, because prayer is something so different. Prayer is the act of surrendering those very same problems and those worries into the hands of our Father God, trusting that the Lord is greater, knowing that He is greater and wiser, more powerful, more able than anything that we are facing. You know, worry actually keeps us focused on what we cannot control, while prayer shifts our focus back to the one who is in control, who holds everything together. And that is such a comforting truth to remember, that we are not meant to carry everything on our own, that God Himself invites us to bring every single concern, every fear, every uncertainty before Him, not so we can dwell on them, but so that we can release them to Him. So I encourage

0: encourage you, not only today, this entire weekend, and as we celebrate Mother's Day, instead of letting worry take up space in your heart, choose to turn worry into a prayer. Just lay it down, surrender it fully, and trust that the God who hears you is already working in ways you may not yet see. Know that He is all-powerful, all-knowing, and He is always in control.
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2: Here's a horrific story. In the Middle East, radical Muslims burned down the house of Nora, nearly killing her and her four daughters, the youngest of which, 4 years of age, maimed for life with serious burns. You know what her crime is? Two things. Number one, Nora is a born-again believer. And number two, she was caught educating her daughters beyond the age of eight. In that part of the world, in that system, that is a serious violation. But would you know it? Nora has gone on to lead about 100 women to Christ, who have seen the grace and gumption in her life. They want Jesus, and they live where it's impossible to get a Bible, and that's why we're praying you'll get involved today. 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

Victory 91.5, that's Crowder and Truth Be Told. Well, this is Margaret filling in for Corey, and after my last break, I realized that every single day is a gift from God. Did you know that? It's unbelievable. No matter what we go through, every day is a

0: gift. And you know, sometimes in the middle of our busy schedules and our worries, our responsibilities, the stressors, just things that go on, lack of sleep, things that break, things that go wrong, you know, we forget just how precious that gift of every day truly is. The fact that we woke up this morning, that we have another opportunity to love and to grow, to encourage someone, to smile at someone, to laugh, to pray, to experience God's presence and His goodness is something we should never, ever take for granted. And you know, while it's wonderful to appreciate the blessings He gives us, and oh, how we love blessings, we should always remember to keep our hearts focused on the giver more than the gift itself. The beauty of life is not just found in the big milestones or the perfect moments, although I love perfect moments. Instead, the beauty of life is found in knowing the one who faithfully walks with us through every ordinary as well as extraordinary day. Because when we focus on God, you know, our gratitude begins to grow. And then we experience the peace that passes all understanding, that settles into our hearts. You know, even the smallest moments start to feel meaningful. Looking at a sunrise or experiencing rain, a conversation with someone you love, the sound of laughter, or hearing a quiet prayer or a song on Victory 91.5. All of these become reminders of the love of God and His faithfulness to us. So I encourage you, don't rush through the gift of today. Even though it's almost over, go ahead and take a breath. Just slow down enough to notice God's presence in it. Thank Him for His mercy that is new every morning, and embrace the joy of simply being alive and simply being loved by Him. Just experience His love as you hear music from Christian Stanfill and Life Church Worship. But right now, we want to give a shout out and a special thank you to Progressive Medical Center for helping to underwrite this radio ministry.
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0: That's Red Rocks Worship and Only by the Blood. Victory 91.5. This is Margaret. I have filled in for Corey this week and have enjoyed being with you so much. And I'll be back with you tomorrow at noon. Well, Nathaniel Flock will be joining you at 7 tonight. You'll enjoy getting to be with him. We've got music coming up from Elevation Worship as well as Phil Wickham. But right now, we want to thank Cross Church for their tremendous ministry and for their support of Victory 91.5. Have a blessed evening and thank you so much for listening to Victory 91.5.
1: 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Do you find yourself longing for authentic faith and real relationships? Hey, I'm Josh Mayo, the lead pastor of Cross Church in Cumming. I want to invite you to be a part of the Cross Church family. 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

He has showed you, O man, what is good. And what does the Lord require of you? To act justly, to love mercy, and to walk humbly with your God. 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

0: Community music with Ruins, the live version here on Victory 91.5. Welcome to the weekend. I am Goshen Tsai. We're stepping into the 7 o'clock hour, about to start the weekend together. Let's go. But first, we got to pray. Father, thank you for your loving kindness. You're so good to us. Thank you for getting us through this week, all the favor and blessing that went with us, all the times that you were defending us and fighting for us, and we didn't even know. We couldn't even see what you were doing behind the scenes. Lord, we just praise you now by faith, knowing you were protecting us from unknown evils. You were fighting for us. And the things that we faced, the things that got through, that was way less than what the enemy was wanting for us. We thank you, Lord, that you are our protector, our guardian. The blessing of your new covenant is upon our lives. Thank you, God, that you protect us and guard us. Thank you for all the favorable moments and all the divine things that transpired this last week. Whether we are aware of it or not, Lord, we thank you for your faithfulness and your protection that gets us through the week. You're so good to us, Lord. Help us release the stresses of the week now. Let's not carry the garbage, the baggage. We're not going to carry that into the weekend, Lord. We want a fresh start, clean slate. Thank you for the blood of Jesus cleansing us from all unrighteousness. Cleanse us from the defilement of the week behind us where people treated us wrongly or we're just in bad environments and it's got some of that yuck all over us. Lord, thank you for freeing us, cleansing us, washing us. We receive from you tonight. We receive from you so we can step into this evening and this weekend with joy and peace. That is our portion and that is your will for us. So thank you, Lord, for establishing us in these new covenant blessings. May you pour out your goodness on my brothers and sisters this weekend. Help them, Lord, hold their hand so they're in the right place at the right time with the right people. Doing the right thing, saying the right thing with power, authority, and clarity. Hold their hands. Hold all of our hands, Lord. So we spend this weekend wisely. Thank you, Lord, for all the moms out there. May you continue to pour in your love to them this weekend. For the moms who don't get to see their kids and are going to be feeling a little lonely and down, Lord, I thank you for lifting their spirits and just reminding them that you are the source of their joy. You're as much as we love our kids, there's no bliss like being loved by God our Father. So, Lord, let your love come into all the moms this weekend. Stir them up. Give them hope. Refresh them. As we know, it's a hard job. Lord, thank you for pouring back into them 100-fold because they're always pouring into us. Thank you, Almighty God, for this weekend. Guard us and keep us in our gatherings, our festivities, our worship. Lord, thank you for your angels going with the body of Christ wherever we go to keep us as the apple of your eye. Hide us under the shadow of your wings. In Jesus' mighty and magnificent name, amen and amen.
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0: Pat Barrett with My Father's Business here on Victory 91.5. Victory.radio for all you outside the Atlanta, North Georgia area. Welcome to the weekend. I'm Goshen. I've got a camera roll for you. Yeah, I've been screenshotting a lot of devotionals and quotes. And of course, you know, my camera roll gets filled up. So I need to share these online. I'm not just saving them for myself. And I came across this one last week with a devotional by Jen Weaver called You Are Not Alone. And it came with a video. And the video was so helpful. It was exactly what I needed to hear in that moment. Confirmation, just comforting. But she takes it a little bit further in this devotional. So I'm going to read just this little snippet to you from You're Not Alone. And it says, have you ever felt like living the Christian life mostly meant trying harder, praying more consistently, making better decisions, being stronger than you feel? The Bible describes something different, life with the Spirit. Not a distant God you consult occasionally, a daily walk with the one who leads, helps, and forms Christ in you. Someone who is active and present with you as you go about your days. This isn't frantic spirituality, hustling to somehow match a spiritual and supernatural pace. It's relationship, awareness, attentiveness. God actively leads through scripture, through conviction, through reshaped desires and wisdom conformed in community. But not every impulse is his voice. But he always glorifies Christ and never contradicts his word and remains true to his good character. And he still speaks. You can surge ahead trying to force outcomes. And I think we've all done that. We're all guilty of that. You can even drag behind in resistance. We've all done that. Or you can align with him. Daily, quietly, step by step. Maybe you've been carrying more than you've let on. Stress that follows you into your sleep. Anxiety that meets you in the morning. God's Spirit meets you there too, bringing fresh mercy and grace. God's invitation to us today isn't to perform better, it's to walk closer. So picture moving in step with God as you go about your day and this weekend. What do you imagine about His pace and His presence as you journey with Him? It's being attentive to Him, right? Growth that lasts doesn't come from trying harder. It comes from somewhere else entirely, and that's what we're exploring as we seek the Lord. God is already at work, so take those moments and meditate on what He is offering you. For the glory of the Lord is so good.
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May the God of hope fill you with all joy and peace in believing that you may abound in hope by the power of the Holy Spirit. 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

0: And we've got that Holy Dance Party coming up at 9 p.m. That's reason to celebrate enough. Plenty of new music that we've been trickling in. I think we've got another installment, another wave of new music going to be added to our library very soon. We're still trying to play all the stuff that we've added the last few months because we're trying to, you know, do a blend of new and old every Friday night. It's not going to be all new music most of the time. And so because of that, with how many songs we've added in the last few months, we're still dropping some of those that we haven't had a chance to air yet. And then in the 10 o'clock Empower Hour, I'm pulling out a prophetic word from Lana Vauzer. Every time she releases a word, it's such an encouragement to the body of Christ, and I find that it just resonates with me. Like, it just feels like she's speaking to my season specifically. This has been going on for years and years. I've been following her for a very long time, and the accuracy of what I'm sensing in the spirit, and then come to know, like, she's released this word that is even more in depth, and it's really for the whole body of Christ. And that is so encouraging, isn't it? When the prophetic ministry is flowing, it just reminds you that you're part of something so much bigger than yourself. It reminds you how big God is, that He sees every detail of your life, that you may feel like you're suffering through things alone, and you're just kind of like limping your way through a season. And then this word comes to breathe new life into you and some encouragement. And that's what this word from Lana Vauzer, she just released it a couple weeks ago. So if you haven't seen it, the 10 o'clock Empower Hour is going to give you plenty of hope. If you need that tonight, join me in the 10 o'clock Empower Hour, 11 o'clock hour. We're going to be bringing back some of the goodness from earlier this evening. And then, of course, I've got my gratitude break, plenty of prayer. And it's just going to be the perfect way to start the weekend, in my humble opinion. I know I'm a little biased. I'm biased here because I'm in the studio, but I invite you to join me and listeners from all over the planet on Victory.radio, Victory 91.5's app, or here on 91.5 in Atlanta for the Holy Dance Party.
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Homecoming with Upside Down here on Victory 91.5 and Victory.radio. I'm Goshen. Welcome to Friday night. Y'all made it. Pat yourself on the back. You made it through another week.

0: Lion of Judah with Keep Your Love here on Victory 91.5. I'm Goshen, and by the sound of the music, you know, it's time for our health bite. I should say health bites of the night there. That gives you a little sneak peek into what we're about to do. As a reminder, though, the health bite is not to treat, diagnose, or cure anything. We're just opening our minds to God's original design. We want to honor him as creator and designer, and we want to work with his design, not against it, right? So if you like the health bite, you would love the Original Intent Lifestyle podcast that I'm doing with my wife, where we look at scriptures about health and wellness and God's plan for our lives. And we also combine it with modern discoveries in biohacking and health and wellness and ancient remedies and wisdom, combining it all together to create an easy on-ramp for the body of Christ to experience the vitality and the abundant life that Jesus promised us, because we believe Christians should be the healthiest people on the planet. And so I've got three health bites for you tonight, little ones. So we got a health bite around your brain, health bite around food, and a health bite around drink. Nice little variety there. First, let's hit the one about the brain. Would you like a simple way to sharpen your memory? Well, start at the end of your day. Close your eyes and replay everything that happened, like the events, but backward. So not like your entire day watching yourself walk backwards, but you're thinking about the events that happened in a backward, step-by-step, just the highlights. Reversing the order forces your brain to reconstruct events instead of running the usual script. And that added effort increases working memory, strengthens attention, and improves cognitive control. And as a bonus, it's a fast way to spot patterns, decisions, and moments you'd normally miss when your brain runs on autopilot. I love that. So practical. Let's do a little health bite around food. Are you still defaulting to sweet potatoes for clean carbs? We talk about carbs a lot around the world. Oh, carbs. Carbs are so bad for you. I'm so over it. Carbs are good for you. They're necessary. Fiber is necessary to live on planet Earth. You need fiber. You need carbs. Both sweet and white potatoes, though, are high in oxalates, which are plant compounds that can stress your gut and joints over time. So if you want carbs without the baggage, a lot of biohackers and health specialists are recommending you go with white rice. Sometimes the brown rice has the hull and other things that are a little bit harder to digest, whereas white rice is so much easier to digest. It gives the same energy, fewer toxins. It's actually easier to digest than potatoes, and it's one of the simplest ways to upgrade your carb source without sacrificing performance. And then lastly, let's talk about a drink. Dave Asprey, the founder and father of biohacking movement, he lost over 100 pounds doing this one thing. He started adding grass-fed butter to his morning coffee. And that was kind of the start of the bulletproof coffee movement. I'm sure you probably heard about that. So adding grass-fed butter to coffee supports stable energy. It reduces cravings, keeps your body in fat-burning mode instead of chasing sugar highs. And when your brain gets that clean burning fuel first thing in the morning, everything shifts. Your focus, metabolism, hunger signals. It's one of the fastest ways to upgrade energy and lose fat without relying on willpower. And might I add, it tastes absolutely delicious. Those were your health bites for the night. Prayers coming up next.
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